0: Osborne off the No More Tears album and Mama, I'm Coming Home. Genesis and Aerosmith also gave us some Mama melodies to sing along with, which is all the time we have for the woman who spent all her time raising us. As a Mother's Day gift, we'll clean up the studio and be back with another hour in a moment.
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4: Fox News, I'm Tom Graham. The U.S. lifting its blockade of Iran and oil tankers now moving through the Strait of Hormuz after President Trump signed an agreement to end the conflict. Tehran is responding to that newly inked deal.
5: Iran's supreme leader reacting to the memorandum of understanding for the first time in a series of messages on X. The Ayatollah said President Trump wanted to bring about a deal out of, quote, desperation. The Ayatollah also said that Iranians wouldn't bow to excessive American demands.
4: Fox's Max Gordon, post-tropical storm Arthur drenching millions in the deep south. Fox Weather's Brandi Campbell is in Mississippi, about 50 miles northeast of New Orleans.
6: We have seen life-threatening flooding. We've also heard of some water rescues, but also several tornadoes reported in the area. Even after the rain stops and the remnants of Arthur continues going east of us, we're still going to deal with issues of the rivers rising.
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7: West Virginia Metro News, I'm Chris Lawrence. The man charged with shooting West Virginia National Guard members faces new charges, opening the door to the possible death penalty.
8: A superseding indictment changes some of the charges against Ramanul Lakhanwal, the Afghan national, charged in the double shooting the day before Thanksgiving last year in Washington, D.C., that claimed the life of National Guard Specialist 20-year-old Sarah Beckstrom and injured Air Guard Sergeant 24-year-old Andrew Wolf. Lakhanwal was in a D.C. courtroom Tuesday to face the new charges that now include the murder of Beckstrom under a federal law covering the murder of persons assisting officers or employees of the United States, a crime that is covered by the death penalty or life in prison. The superseding indictment also names a number of aggravating factors, including an allegation that Lakhanwal intended to kill Beckstrom. He pleaded not guilty to the charges. The next status hearing in the case is scheduled for September 16th. I'm Jeff Jenkins, WVEMetroNews.com.
7: Supreme Court will schedule oral arguments on the question of who has the final say over the state's education system. An order entered earlier this month allows the question to proceed to arguments that will be set at a later time. At the center of the conflict is House Bill 2755 that makes a case that the legislature exercises authority over the State Board of Education and thus has the ultimate say-so. Until now, the board had always operated as the final say on such policy. Monongahela County authorities have identified a body pulled from the Monongahela River. He's Dylan Brown of Morgantown. 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A lifetime of memories for retired UMWA President Cecil Roberts now on display at District 17 headquarters in Charleston.
9: This would be more helpful to educating kids to understand, that at least understand why some of these battles were fought and how perhaps somebody in their family died so that they could have a decent education.
7: Roberts retired last year after 30 years as union president. From the Metro News Anchor Desk, I'm Chris Lawrence.
10: Your First Alert forecast tonight with a few more clouds. Not going to be quite as cool as the last few mornings. Upper 50s, close to 60 degrees to start Friday, with highs pushing the upper 80s by Friday afternoon. I'm First Alert meteorologist Dylan Godet.
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0: Before that, Journey, The Who, and Eric Clapton gave us some samples of 1978 as well. The year the Carol Burnett Show signed off and Superman took off on the big screen continues after this short break.
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3: No, Netflix is not adding an After Dark category, but so many people have been duped by the viral hoax that Netflix had to republish its policies about streaming adult content. It's just more proof that some folks will believe anything, like the rumor this week that Spotify is introducing a new feature that'll play music based on your financial situation. Would you let AI pick your baby's name? A lot of parents have been asking chatbots for help with one name that keeps popping up, and now Alara has suddenly become the baby name of the year. Except AI didn't invent it. It found it on Reddit, where it's been talked about for years. Okay, so what were some of the worst new gadgets at this week's Consumer Electronics Show? There was a lollipop that plays music through your teeth when you bite down on it, or the internet-connected treadmill with a built-in AI coach that can yell at you to go faster, but also collects all your biometric data. But it was Samsung's new talking AI fridge that had most people scratching their heads. That's what's trending. I'm Christian Chase.
4: What did you search for online this year, or have you already cleared your history? Google released its annual Year in Search list, and K-pop Demon Hunters was at the top in the U.S. Labubu, government shutdown, and tariffs were also in the top 10. Pedro Pascal was one of the most searched actors globally. And the biggest viral dish was the hot honey cottage cheese sweet potato beef bowl. Gross. That's what's trending. I'm Jen Clark.

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2: The U.S. men's national team will have their next match in the World Cup tomorrow, Friday, in Seattle against Australia. Midfielder Christian Pulisic continued to train on his own after aggravating his calf injury in their opener last week against Paraguay. His status for tomorrow's match? It's questionable. In other World Cup news, it is all Canada against Qatar. Canada up 5-0 in the 83rd minute. Earlier today, out of Group B, Switzerland topped Bosnia-Herzegovina 4-1, while Czechia and South Africa ended in a 1-1 draw. In Major League Baseball, the Phillies currently losing to the Mets at home 3-2 after three innings. The White Sox are up on the Yankees in the Bronx 1-0, top of the third inning. And Blue Jays already defeated the Red Sox 4-3, while the Mariners shut out the Orioles at home 3-0.
3: Metro News Sports. Yeah, I'm Daniel Woods. The West Virginia baseball team plays on in Omaha. The Mountaineers staying alive at the College World Series with a 12-0 elimination game win against Troy. Head coach Steve Saban says they needed big performances from big-time players, and that's just what they got.
4: We had some heroic performances ourselves, and we've become accustomed to seeing that with Montesa and McDougal and Bass in big spots, and Estridge coming in late in that game, and Gavin Kelly and Armani, and just a lot of great players making great plays.
3: Catcher Gavin Kelly provided the big swing for West Virginia, hitting a 3-run home run that turned a 2-0 lead into 5-0. He says it was a relief to have that kind of impact on the game.
5: It felt awesome to be able to hit that and help the boys out. And it's funny how it works out, because wasn't seeing the ball great the first two games and kind of pressing. So being able to get that is huge, just to almost like ease it.
3: West Virginia is back this afternoon to take on North Carolina. A 2 o'clock first pitch, the Mountaineers must beat the Tar Heels twice to advance to the College World Series finals. In high school baseball, big honors for a member of the Class Quad A state champions. George Washington's Eli Smith has been named a third-team All-American by the American Baseball Coaches Association. 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For 40 years, the voice of West Virginia. The conclusion of the high school athletic season, all state teams are arriving, including the West Virginia Sports Writers Association's Class A All-State softball team, released on Tuesday. The first team captain in Class A is Wheeling Central's sophomore outfielder Chloe Groom, who led the Maroon Knights to a Class A state championship this year. Wahama's sophomore pitcher Gracie Banks captains the second team. You can find the full list right now at WVMetroNews.com. At the sports desk, I'm Daniel Woods.
6: Your First Alert forecast tonight with a few more clouds. Not going to be quite as cool as the last few mornings. Upper 50s, close to 60 degrees to start Friday, with highs pushing the upper 80s by Friday afternoon. I'm First Alert meteorologist Dylan Godet.
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8: Cheech and Chong went up in smoke. Peter Sellers did his last Pink Panther film, and Halloween introduced us to the fictional Michael Myers and the real Jamie Lee Curtis. We're taking a good look back at 1978.

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0: Van Halen off their debut and Running with the Devil. The Stones from Some Girls and Joe Walsh off But Seriously, Folks. The year we didn't want to make David Banner angry continues with Tom Petty, The Cars, and more right after this.
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3: I'm Tanya J. Powers. Foo Fighters founder Dave Grohl and his wife Jordan Blum made their first red carpet appearance together at a formal event since it was revealed that he fathered a child outside their 21-year marriage. They attended a gala in Los Angeles. Last year, Grohl revealed in a post on Instagram that he had welcomed a fourth child with a woman who was not his wife. Limp Bizkit bass player Sam Rivers has died, according to social media posts by his bandmates. They did not say where the 48-year-old Rivers died or how, calling him, quote, the soul in the sound. Rivers left the band in 2015, but reunited with them 3 years later. Limp Bizkit is set to begin a tour of Central and South America. And Rush is expanding its 50th anniversary tour of North America. 17 new dates have been added in cities including Philadelphia, Detroit, and Boston. All of the previously announced dates were sold out, and pre-sales for the added ones start. That's Fox Rocks on Fox News.
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0: Hi, I'm Matt Pinfield, and welcome to Flashback. So we started with Pope Paul VI, followed by John Paul I, then quickly by John Paul II. That's your three-pope update for 1978.

0: learning straight on from their Dog and Butterfly album. Kansas before that, plus the Cars from their first, and Tom Petty and the Heartbreakers at the top. That does it for 1978, but we'll move straight on to another hour of Flashback right around the corner.
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4: I'm Tom Rigotti. Vice President J.D. Vance is defending the agreement to end the war with Iran. Fox's Lucas Tomlinson is at the White House.
5: This memorandum of understanding that kickstarts, resets the clock on a new 60-day window to discuss Iran's nuclear program and also make sure that they never get a nuclear weapon.
4: Critics say the administration made too many concessions to Iran. The White House Fraud Task Force has arrested 15 people for defrauding food stamps out of $1 million. Fox's Connor Hanson reports.
6: 11 of them were illegal immigrants stealing the identities of U.S. citizens, blocking them out of some crucial programs. The task force says some of these cases were uncovered after Americans went to apply for benefits and were denied.
4: Secretary of Agriculture Brooke Rollins says 700,000 people were removed from the program due to fraud. 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
7: West Virginia Metro News, I'm Chris Lawrence. Representatives of a New York firm considering a $500 million loan to the family of U.S. Senator Jim Justice paid a visit to the Greenbrier last week. That visit by Kennedy Lewis Investment Management was to get a look at the resort that would be the collateral on their loan. Brad McElhaney explains.
8: Kennedy Lewis is considering a financing deal that could pay off roughly $300 million in first lien loans on the Greenbrier, purchased earlier this year by White Sulphur Springs Holdings, an affiliate of Omni Hotels and Resorts.
7: And Omni owners want a receiver appointed to run the hotel and the Justice family removed. The Justices claim Omni is making a power play to, quote, steal the Greenbrier from them. Opposition to the Mid-Atlantic Resiliency Link continues to grow. Members of the House of Delegates Freedom Caucus have formally announced plans to explore legislative ways to prevent the construction of the line from Pennsylvania to Virginia that passes through West Virginia. Freedom Caucus Chair Chris Anders says there's no upside for West Virginia here.
9: They looked west and said, hey, let's just run one big extension cord through West Virginia. The ratepayers will have to pay for it. And oh, by the way, we'll use eminent domain, the power of government, to take away people's private property that they don't want to sell.
7: Developers say the Morrow Line would strengthen the region's electrical grid. The Afghan national charged in the shooting of two members of the West Virginia National Guard could now be looking at the death penalty if convicted. A federal grand jury this week handed up a superseding indictment in the case of Ramanullah Lakhanwal. 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Planning continues for the state's celebration of the nation's 250th anniversary. The Capitol complex will be the focus, but State Tourism Secretary Chelsea Ruby says the state wants to support all local America 250 celebrations as well.
10: We'll be having representatives in all of these areas, but we're trying to make sure we have a full roster of all the events going on in the state.
7: The committee overseeing the celebration met Tuesday afternoon. The celebration at the Capitol will run from July 2nd through the 5th. From the Metro News Anchor Desk, I'm Chris Lawrence.
11: Your First Alert forecast tonight with a few more clouds. Not going to be quite as cool as the last few mornings. Upper 50s, close to 60 degrees to start Friday, with highs pushing the upper 80s by Friday afternoon. I'm First Alert meteorologist Dylan Godin.
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0: Hi, I'm Matt Pinfield, and this is Flashback. George C. Scott is General Patton. Donald Sutherland is Hawkeye Pierce. And Black Sabbath is Iron Man. Welcome to today's all-star big screen production of 19. 19-

0: Neil Young ending our manly opening set with Southern Man. Emerson, Lake and Palmer before that with Lucky Man. And Black Sabbath started with Iron Man. There's more from the year that the Flying Nun flew off the radar when 1970 continues in just a moment.
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3: No, Netflix is not adding an After Dark category, but so many people have been duped by the viral hoax that Netflix had to republish its policies about streaming adult content. It's just more proof that some folks will believe anything, like the rumor this week that Spotify is introducing a new feature that'll play music based on your financial situation. Would you let AI pick your baby's name? A lot of parents have been asking chatbots for help with one name that keeps popping up, and now Alara has suddenly become the baby name of the year. Except AI didn't invent it. It found it on Reddit, where it's been talked about for years. Okay, so what were some of the worst new gadgets at this week's Consumer Electronics Show? There was a lollipop that plays music through your teeth when you bite down on it, or the internet-connected treadmill with a built-in AI coach that could yell at you to go faster, but also collects all your biometric data. But it was Samsung's new talking AI fridge that had most people scratching their heads. That's what's trending. I'm Christian Chase.
4: Veteran who's still working at a Meijer store in Michigan will finally be able to retire. His story went viral online after an influencer posted an interview with him.
5: I retired from General Motors and I went bankrupt and they took my pension away.
4: A GoFundMe was set up and it's raised $1.5 million in just 4 days. That's what's trending. I'm Jen Clark.

0: ever World Cup match, beating Qatar 6-0. Jonathan David with a hat trick for Canada. Switzerland outscored Bosnia-Herzegovina 4-1, while Czechia and South Africa ended in a 1-1 draw. Mexico and South Korea will start at 9 Eastern, and you can catch all the action on Fox TV. U.S. men's national team will have their next match tomorrow, Friday, in Seattle against Australia. And star Christian Pulisic is questionable after aggravating his calf injury in their opener last week against Paraguay. In Major League Baseball, the Mets and the Phillies are tied at 3, top of the 7th inning. White Sox and Yankees tied at 1, bottom of the 6th inning. Royals lead the Cardinals 7-2, bottom of the 3rd inning. And in the WNBA, Caitlin Clark has 17 points, but the Fever are losing to the Dream at halftime, 58-49.
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2: I'm Daniel Woods. The West Virginia baseball team plays on in the College World Series, staving off elimination with a 12-0 win against Troy. That sets up the Mountaineers to play North Carolina on the other side of the bracket. Georgia advanced over Texas. The Bulldogs will play Oklahoma for a spot in the College World Series finals. When it comes to West Virginia's performance, head coach Steve Saban says his team needed big games from some of its most important players. And that's exactly what it got.
3: We had some heroic performances ourselves, and we've become accustomed to seeing that with Montesa and McDougal and Bass in big spots, and Estridge coming in late in that game, and Gavin Kelly and Armani, and just a lot of great players making great plays.
2: Catcher Gavin Kelly provided the big swing for the Mountaineers, smacking a 3-run home run that turned a 2-0 lead into 5-0 in the 6th inning. Kelly finished with 3 hits and drove in 4 runs. He says that it was a relief to have that kind of impact on the game.
4: It felt awesome to be able to hit that and help the boys out. And it's funny how it works out, because wasn't seeing the ball great the first two games and kind of pressing. So being able to get that is huge, just to almost like ease it.
2: Dawson Montesa delivered another strong postseason start, throwing 5 1/3 scoreless innings with Ben McDougal, Reese Bassinger, and Carson Estridge following out of the bullpen to complete the shutout. West Virginia returns this afternoon at 2 o'clock to play North Carolina in the national semifinals. The Mountaineers must beat the Tar Heels twice to advance to the championship series. The North-South All-Star Football Classic returns this weekend in South Charleston, with some of the best high school senior football players in West Virginia getting together to play one last time at the prep level. Herbert Hoover head coach Joey Fields is the head coach for the South team this year and says he's already enjoying the opportunity to coach players he faced in the regular season.
5: Most of the kids you watch on film and you know their name or their number, but it's been good getting to know them, seeing how they approach practice, how they mingle with their teammate. It makes you really enjoy coaching kids like this that are good people first.
2: The 2026 North-South All-Star Football Classic is this Saturday at noon. Fresh off of a Class Quad A state championship, George Washington's Eli Smith is being recognized as one of the best high school baseball players in the country. Smith has been named a third-team All-American by the American Baseball Coaches Association, the only player from West Virginia to receive that honor this season. The High Point University commit drove in 3 runs during the state tournament, in addition to throwing a complete game shutout in the semifinals against Jefferson. And with the end of the high school sports season in West Virginia, all state teams are rolling in, including the West Virginia Sports Writers Association's Class A All-State softball team. Wheeling Central Catholic sophomore outfielder Chloe Groom is the first team captain after leading the Maroon Knights to a state championship. Wahama's sophomore pitcher Gracie Banks captains the second team, and you can find the full list of selections at WVMetroNews.com.
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6: Your First Alert forecast tonight with a few more clouds. Not going to be quite as cool as the last few mornings. Upper 50s, close to 60 degrees to start Friday, with highs pushing the upper 80s by Friday afternoon. I'm First Alert meteorologist Dylan Godet.
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8: Hi, I'm Matt Binfield, and welcome to Flashback. It was the first Earth Day, the first Monday Night Football broadcast, and the first Eric Clapton solo album. What a way to start a decade. 1970 continues on Flashback.

0: covering Fleetwood Mac and Black Magic Woman. 25 or 6 to 4 was Chicago. Funk number 49 was from the James Gang, and Eric Clapton did some J.J. Cale. The year Woodstock hit the big screen continues with more of 1970 when we come back.
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2: Creepy stuff there as the Riddler and the Batman. This week, Quentin called Paul weak sauce on a podcast. Now the Batman director Matt Reeves coming to bat for Paul on X, calling him an incredible actor and an incredible person.
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2: And if you've got $100,000 lying around, well, we've got a story for you. That's the expected cost at a British auction for the writing desk of J.R.R. Tolkien, the legendary author of the Lord of the Rings books, the very desk where much of those works were conceived. For CBS Entertainment, I'm Matt Wolf.
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0: Matt Pinfield, and you're listening to Flashback. Now more of the year of tuna recalls, the first 747 flights, and a family full of partridges. It's our amazing look at 1970.

0: kicking off 1970 with a Guess Who and No Time. Norman Greenbaum did Spirit in the Sky. The Doors had Roadhouse Blues. And Paul McCartney off his self-titled solo album. And that's it for the start of the Me Decade. We'll start another hour of Flashback right around the corner.
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4: I'm Tom Rigotti. Vice President J.D. Vance is defending the agreement to end the war with Iran. Fox's Lucas Tomlinson is at the White House.
5: This memorandum of understanding that kickstarts, resets the clock on a new 60-day window to discuss Iran's nuclear program and also make sure that they never get a nuclear weapon.
4: Critics say the administration made too many concessions to Iran. The White House Fraud Task Force has arrested 15 people for defrauding food stamps out of $1 million. Fox's Connor Hansen reports.
6: 11 of them were illegal immigrants stealing the identities of U.S. citizens, blocking them out of some crucial programs. The task force says some of these cases were uncovered after Americans went to apply for benefits and were denied.
4: Secretary of Agriculture Brooke Rollins says 700,000 people were removed from the program due to fraud. 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
7: West Virginia Metro News, I'm Chris Lawrence. The man charged with shooting West Virginia National Guard members faces new charges, opening the door to the possible death penalty.
8: A superseding indictment changes some of the charges against Ramanullah Lakhanwal, the Afghan national, charged in the double shooting the day before Thanksgiving last year in Washington, D.C., that claimed the life of National Guard Specialist 20-year-old Sarah Beckstrom and injured Air Guard Sergeant 24-year-old Andrew Wolf. Lakhanwal was in a D.C. courtroom Tuesday to face the new charges that now include the murder of Beckstrom under a federal law covering the murder of persons assisting officers or employees of the United States, a crime that is covered by the death penalty or life in prison. The superseding indictment also names a number of aggravating factors, including an allegation that Lakhanwal intended to kill Beckstrom. He pleaded not guilty to the charges. The next status hearing in the case is scheduled for September 16th. I'm Jeff Jenkins, WVEMetroNews.com.
7: Supreme Court will schedule oral arguments on the question of who has the final say over the state's education system. An order entered earlier this month allows the question to proceed to arguments that will be set at a later time. At the center of the conflict is House Bill 2755 that makes a case that the legislature exercises authority over the state board of education, thus has the ultimate say-so. Until now, the board had always operated as the final say on such policy. Monongahela County authorities have identified a body pulled from the Monongahela River. He's Dylan Brown of Morgantown. 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A lifetime of memories for retired UMWA President Cecil Roberts now on display at District 17 headquarters in Charleston.
9: This would be more helpful to educating kids to understand, that, at least understand why some of these battles were fought and how perhaps somebody in their family died so that they could have a decent education.
7: Roberts retired last year after 30 years as union president. From the Metro News Anchor Desk, I'm Chris Lawrence.
10: Your first alert forecast tonight with a few more clouds. Not going to be quite as cool as the last few mornings. Upper 50s, close to 60 degrees to start Friday, with highs pushing the upper 80s by Friday afternoon. I'm first alert meteorologist Dylan Godin.
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11: This week in 1967, an album came out that changed rock music. And no, we're not talking about Sgt. Pepper. That would come a few weeks later. This album changed the way we thought about rock guitar, from his tone to the way he played. Every guitarist was a little bit different after hearing the debut from Jimi Hendrix, Are You Experienced?

experience.

Van Halen for their drummer Alex Van Halen, who's turning 66. Also celebrating birthdays this week, Cheap Trick bassist Tom Peterson, Bono of U2, and two founding members of Traffic, guitarist Dave Mason and singer, keyboardist, and guitarist Steve.

0: the Talking Heads, for a pair of band members, drummer Chris Franz and band leader David Byrne, who turned 68 and 67 respectively. Still on the way, we shine our spotlight on a blues man who cast one of the longest shadows in rock history.
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3: No, Netflix is not adding an After Dark category, but so many people have been duped by the viral hoax that Netflix had to republish its policies about streaming adult content. It's just more proof that some folks will believe anything, like the rumor this week that Spotify is introducing a new feature that'll play music based on your financial situation. Would you let AI pick your baby's name? A lot of parents have been asking chatbots for help with one name that keeps popping up, and now Alara has suddenly become the baby name of the year, except AI didn't invent it. It found it on Reddit, where it's been talked about for years. Okay, so what were some of the worst new gadgets at this week's Consumer Electronics Show? There was a lollipop that plays music through your teeth when you bite down on it, or the internet-connected treadmill with a built-in AI coach that could yell at you to go faster, but also collects all your biometric data. But it was Samsung's new talking AI fridge that had most people scratching their heads. That's what's trending. I'm Christian Chase.
4: What did you search for online this year, or have you already cleared your history? Google released its annual Year in Search list, and K-pop Demon Hunters was at the top in the U.S. Labubu, government shutdown, and tariffs were also in the top 10. Pedro Pascal was one of the most searched actors globally, and the biggest viral dish was the hot honey cottage cheese sweet potato beef bowl. Gross. That's what's trending. I'm Jen Clark.

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0: Mountaineers blew out Troy 12-0 to stay alive in the College World Series. WVU beat Troy 12-0 in Omaha Tuesday afternoon as Matthew Gravlin got the scoring started in the second with an RBI double. West Virginia scored two in that frame and stayed 2-0 until the sixth when Gavin Kelly hit a three-run home run in what would eventually be a four-run sixth inning.
1: Gavin's home run was kind of the game changer. I think it was first and second with one out when Kelly came up and we weren't running and we didn't run at first base with Tyrus in that situation, and Armani ended up drawing the walk because like kind of the goal in my head that inning was like get Gavin to the plate. That's our best chance of kind of a knockout blow is to get Gavin to the plate, and then he had an incredible at bat and spun a ball right with two strikes. I didn't think that ball was necessarily out, and the wind wasn't really blowing at that time. The flags were dead, and so he really clipped that thing good. That was an impressive swing.
0: Mountaineer coach Steve Sabins, who watched Kelly have his best game of the series so far with three hits and four RBI. Armani Guzman had two hits and two walks. He had three of West Virginia's seven stolen bases. Dawson Montessa started the game, pitched into the sixth, allowing just two hits. Reese Bassinger struck out five during a two-inning relief stint. 12-0 the final. The Mountaineers play North Carolina today. What about pitching?
1: Cole had a short outing to start this party off in Omaha. Korn threw that same game. So those are two really trusted arms that threw game one of this tournament. So those are definitely options. Probably start there. Hagen has some great outings for us in the postseason. He's been tremendous. McDougal, Bass, Estridge, Huther, Saragao. Those guys have been more in the mix for us.
0: Mountaineers have to beat North Carolina twice to advance. With the Golden Blue Report, I'm Kyle Wiggs, Metro News Sports.
2: Your First Alert forecast tonight with a few more clouds. Not going to be quite as cool as the last few mornings. Upper 50s, close to 60 degrees to start Friday, with highs pushing the upper 80s by Friday afternoon. I'm First Alert meteorologist Dylan Godin.
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5: He only had three recording sessions, cut just 29 songs, and wasn't a mainstream success during his life. He passed away almost 20 years before rock and roll was invented, but his songs and playing influenced generations of musicians. We're shining the Flashback spotlight on the king of the Delta Blues, born 118 years ago this week, Robert Johnson.

0: The thing that comes through about Robert's stuff, and maybe this will be unaffected anyway, it was his innocence. It doesn't sound to me like what he did was a calculated affair to be the best in the world. That's not what comes across to me, because he's not a show-off. None of his music is flashy. It's often really understated. And that wouldn't go along with someone who wanted to be recognized on a grand scale.
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0: 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Before that, Foghat did Sweet Home Chicago, and Cream started it off with Crossroads. 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
0: I'm Matt Pinfield, and welcome to Flashback. And now, a quick detour to the year Married with Children hit TV, Fatal Attraction hit theaters, and the New York Giants won their first championship in over 30 years. Also, the biggest debut album of all time. That's where we'll start our trip to 1986.

0: cop? Who is he?
1: Good morning, Vietnam. What the heck is that supposed to mean?
2: I don't think having dinner with anybody's a crime.
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The Grateful Dead, getting their biggest hit over 20 years after they formed, and Touch of Grey. Also, U2 from the Joshua Tree, and Guns N' Roses off their first. 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
1: News. I'm Tom Rigotti. The Memorandum of Understanding ending the conflict in Iran is getting a cool reception from some lawmakers. Fox's Lucas Tomlinson reports.
2: Not just Democrats criticizing the memorandum. Senate Armed Services Committee Chairman Roger Wicker says the $300 billion fund, quote, would make Iran's payoff under President Obama's 2015 deal look like a pittance by comparison.
1: It turns out that Vice President J.D. Vance will not be headed to Switzerland for tomorrow's signing ceremony. The White House tonight blames logistical issues. Lawyers for the accused killer of UnitedHealthcare CEO Brian Thompson are reversing course in their legal strategy ahead of trial. Fox's Gurnall Scott.
3: Attorneys for Luigi Mangione now say they will not pursue a psychiatric defense when a state jury hears evidence against him starting in September, with a federal trial set for a month later.
1: The defense have been considering an extreme emotional disturbance argument. 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
4: West Virginia Metro News, I'm Chris Lawrence. Representatives of a New York firm considering a $500 million loan to the family of U.S. Senator Jim Justice paid a visit to the Greenbrier last week. That visit by Kennedy Lewis Investment Management was to get a look at the resort that would be the collateral on their loan. Brad McElhaney explains.
5: Kennedy Lewis is considering a financing deal that could pay off roughly $300 million in first lien loans on the Greenbrier, purchased earlier this year by White Sulphur Springs Holdings, an affiliate of Omni Hotels and Resorts.
4: And Omni owners want a receiver appointed to run the hotel and the Justice family removed. The Justices claim Omni is making a power play to, quote, steal the Greenbrier from them. Opposition to the Mid-Atlantic Resiliency Link continues to grow. Members of the House of Delegates Freedom Caucus have formally announced plans to explore legislative ways to prevent the construction of the line from Pennsylvania to Virginia that passes through West Virginia. Freedom Caucus Chair Chris Anders says there's no upside for West Virginia here.
6: They looked west and said, hey, let's just run one big extension cord through West Virginia. The ratepayers will have to pay for it. And, oh, by the way, we'll use eminent domain, the power of government, to take away people's private property that they don't want to sell.
4: Developers say the Morrow Line would strengthen the region's electrical grid. The Afghan national charged in the shooting of two members of the West Virginia National Guard could now be looking at the death penalty if convicted. A federal grand jury this week handed up a superseding indictment in the case of Ramanala Lakhanwal. 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Planning continues for the state's celebration of the nation's 250th anniversary. The Capitol complex will be the focus, but State Tourism Secretary Chelsea Ruby says the state wants to support all local America 250 celebrations as well.
7: We'll be having representatives in all of these areas, but we're trying to make sure we have a full roster of all the events going on in the state.
4: The committee overseeing the celebration met Tuesday afternoon. The celebration at the Capitol will run from July 2nd through the 5th. From the Metro News Anchor Desk, I'm Chris Lawrence.
8: Your first alert forecast tonight with a few more clouds. Not going to be quite as cool as the last few mornings. Upper 50s, close to 60 degrees to start Friday, with highs pushing the upper 80s by Friday afternoon. I'm First Alert meteorologist Owen Godet.
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1: Welcome to the show. Are you ready to rock? Are you ready to go? We got what you need, so crank up Airborne and stand up for rock and roll.

Hard, Heavy, and Hair is the ultimate radio show for true fans of heavy rock. My name is Pariah Burke. Thank you for joining me on the show. Coming up is brand new music by Alice Cooper, Rob Halford, Sin Shake Sin, and kind of Queensryche, maybe. A feckin' 50 of 1973 hard rock. A rock queen of the week who was always a queen, but never a rock and roll artist. Bands named after songs by the Sweet. The band Def Leppard frontman Joe Elliott wishes he had been in. A song that connects straight back to 2234 Pine Way, Aurora, Illinois. He's Alice, Nuff said. A band Kiss's existence is predicated on. And I'm not a scientist, but somehow I drunkenly stumbled into empirical evidence that the multiverse exists. You just gotta listen. Plus, the cover song of the week and boobs. And right now, I'm feeling like this next song is all about me. This is brand new Asking Alexandria, Psycho.

0: hard, heavy, and hair.
1: A funny thing happened this week. Out of nowhere, Queensryche dropped a 5-song EP of different versions of their biggest hit, Silent Lucidity. The funny thing is, Queensryche says they have no idea where it came from. They didn't release the EP. It appeared on Spotify, YouTube, and other streaming media from accounts with names like Queensryche Topic. A broadcast-ready copy of the entire 5-song EP even arrived in my inbox, with no letter around it, just the attached audio files, sent from a generic Yahoo.com email address that hasn't responded to my replies. All 5 songs are different mixes of Silent Lucidity, including the instrumental version without Jeff Tate's vocals, which you're hearing right now, an a cappella version of only vocals, 2 hilarious versions that speed up or slow down the song, and then a pretty good rendition calling itself the 2023 mix. Have a listen to clips from the songs Queensryche says no one in the band remixed, re-recorded, or released. Here's a snippet of the 2023 mix. Relax, child, you were there. Oh, you didn't realize you were scared. That was a snippet of the 2023 mix. Sounds good, but definitely not the original 1990 Jeff Tate vocals. Here's the a cappella version.
2: It's a

0: attention.
1: Damn, that one's pretty good. But it has long gaps in the vocals, indicating that it's just the isolated vocals track, not even adjusted for time. Here are the two other versions on the supposed Silent Lucidity 2023 Mix EP. The sped up version.

Oh, man, those are funny as hell. But definitely not something anyone involved in the original songs would ever release to the public. Queensryche did officially comment, saying they didn't put it out. As of yet, I haven't received a response from Jeff Tate, who's currently on tour in Europe, about whether he knows anything about the release. Given the quality and the fact that Tate already legally and officially gave up rights to the band name in a 2014 settlement, I can't see him being foolish enough to record or release or even save on his hard drive anything with the name Queensryche attached. The mystery continues. Where did these versions come from? If you want to hear those entire songs, you'll find them out there on streaming media until they get pulled down. And I'm sure that'll happen soon, so they'll survive only on your friend's bootlegs, which I'm sure will become the hot musical collectible of 2023. Here's the real Silent Lucidity from Queensryche on Hard, Heavy, and Hair. You're

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2: An 88-year-old Army veteran who's still working at a Meijer store in Michigan will finally be able to retire. 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
2: 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I'm Jen Clark.
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4: Mariah Burke on the Hard, Heavy, and Hair show. He's a big hit at bachelorette parties. Trust me, he did me, I mean mine. 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And my maid of honor, that skank.
0: Proof that war can't stop rock and roll. 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
2: Your first alert forecast tonight with a few more clouds. Not going to be quite as cool as the last few mornings. Upper 50s, close to 60 degrees to start Friday, with highs pushing the upper 80s by Friday afternoon. I'm first alert meteorologist Dylan Godin.
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0: 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This week's rock queen is one of the best-selling female artists of all time, with more than 100 million records sold worldwide and 11 Grammy Awards out of more than 50 nominations. She's had 110 songs land on the Billboard charts and gone to number one a whopping 25 times. And none of that for rock song. This week's rock queen is quite unique, but she was never a rock star until now. Because of how much fun she had singing on stage with numerous rock stars during NBC's Miley's New Year's Eve party on December 31st, 2022, legendary country and gospel singer Dolly Parton has been hard at work recording a rock and roll album with some of the biggest rock performers in the world, including Paul McCartney, Elton John, Hearts, Ann Wilson, and others. Her first rock album in a 50-year career will be released November 17th, and it's called Rockstar. The album is mostly covers, but also includes this next song, an original, featuring Motley Crue's Nikki Sixx and John 5, and Judas Priest frontman Rob Halford. This is the hard rock song Bygones by Dolly Parton. Sorry, I need to collect myself for just a second, folks. I just said, in the same sentence, hard rock song by Dolly Parton. Hell has frozen over. Somebody look out the window. Are pigs flying? I don't know what to say. I picked the song. I knew I was going to say it, but actually saying it out loud. Hard rock song by Dolly Parton. I never even imagined I'd be in a universe where that was a thing. How drunk was I last night? Did I stumble into another timeline in the multiverse? All right, well, now I'm in your reality, apparently. So, in your reality, Dolly Parton did a hard rock song with Nikki Sixx, John 5, and Rob Halford. And that makes her, in my book, this week's Hard, Heavy, and Hair Rock Queen of the Week. I'm Pariah Burke. Here's the song Bygones, which you won't hear in other universes. Turn it up.

0: multiverse.
1: 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Strippers, girls, women, boobs. This is Motley Crue, Girls, Girls, Girls, saving my sanity on Hard, Heavy, and Hair.

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1: 55 years of Alice Cooper, and this man is still putting out new music. That was I'm Alice, the first single and track number one from Alice Cooper's new upcoming album titled simply Road, R-O-A-D, which comes out August 25th. That blistering guitar solo you heard was by Nita Strauss, back in Alice camp because, well, he's Alice. Ready for your first cover song of the week clue? Remember, the first clue is always the hardest. The artist performing the cover song of the week is a Swiss metal band inspired by AC/DC in the late 70s and who enjoyed tremendous success in the 80s. Within the last 10 years, the band has reunited with its classic lineup, though various versions of the band continued to tour and record throughout the 90s and the aughties, usually with only one original member and sometimes without any original members. But whatever members they had, they always performed Midnight Maniac and Screaming in the Night. What band am I talking about? They're doing the cover song of the week. More and easier clues later.
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3: What did you search for online this year, or have you already cleared your history? Google released its annual Year in Search list, and K-pop Demon Hunters was at the top in the U.S. Labubu government shutdown and tariffs were also in the top 10. Pedro Pascal was one of the most searched actors globally. And the biggest viral dish was the hot honey cottage cheese sweet potato beef bowl. Gross. That's what's trending. I'm Jen Clark.
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1: 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Reaching headbangers and horn throwers in every corner of planet Earth on great stations like Extreme Music in Detroit Rock City, Fusion 109, bending back the trees, blasting out the airwaves in bucolic British Columbia, and Scotland Rocks Radio, keeping it warm up in Scotland. I'm your host, Pariah Burke. The influence of British glam band The Sweet on rock and roll that came after can't be overstated. Not only have their songs been covered hundreds of times, but several bands have actually named themselves after songs by The Sweet. This is one of them. An Indianapolis four-piece named Sweet F.A. with Do a Little Drivin', followed by their namesake song by The Sweet on Hard, Heavy, and Hair.
5: Well, I wanna go riding with you, baby. That's what I want to do. Yeah. Mm-hmm.

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1: News. I'm Tom Rigotti. The memorandum of understanding ending the conflict in Iran is getting a cool reception from some lawmakers. Fox's Lucas Tomlinson reports.
2: Not just Democrats criticizing the memorandum. Senate Armed Services Committee Chairman Roger Wicker says the $300 billion fund, quote, would make Iran's payoff under President Obama's 2015 deal look like a pittance by comparison.
1: It turns out that Vice President J.D. Vance will not be headed to Switzerland for tomorrow's signing ceremony. The White House tonight blames logistical issues. Lawyers for the accused killer of UnitedHealthcare CEO Brian Thompson are reversing course in their legal strategy ahead of trial. Fox's Gurnall Scott.
3: Attorneys for Luigi Mangione now say they will not pursue a psychiatric defense when a state jury hears evidence against him starting in September, with a federal trial set for a month later.
1: The defense have been considering an extreme emotional disturbance argument. 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
4: CBS Eye on Veterans from ConnectingVets.com. While recovering from a traumatic brain injury, Special Forces combat medic veteran Mike Chesney shares how he was inspired to create Tecton Energy Drink featuring ketones after discovering a DoD research program that utilized ketones as a way to improve physical and brain health.
5: Ketones themselves are nature's answer to an energy crisis. Throughout history, as human beings were in an energy crisis, your body, as you went through hours and hours of fasting, when you went through 12, 14, 16 hours of fasting, your body naturally produces ketones as an energy source.
6: Your First Alert forecast tonight with a few more clouds. Not going to be quite as cool as the last few mornings. Upper 50s, close to 60 degrees to start Friday, with highs pushing the upper 80s by Friday afternoon. I'm First Alert meteorologist Dylan Godin.
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0: 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Pariah Burke.
1: Although I doubt you need those songs introduced, the FCC says I gotta tell you anyway. In order, you heard Deep Purple's Smoke on the Water, Bob Dylan's Knockin' on Heaven's Door, and Grand Funk Railroad with We're an American Band. All feckin' 50s from the summer of 73. Watch out in a near future Hard, Heavy, and Hair show for more recent hard rock or glam metal covers of those and other 1973 classics to appear possibly as a triple shot. Ready for your second cover song of the week clue? Fill in the blank. The band that originally and most famously recorded the cover song of the week is a powerhouse influence in 70s rock and roll, especially glam. Def Leppard frontman Joe Elliott said, quote, blank are the band that I wish I had been in, end quote. According to Gene Simmons, quote, without blank, there would not have been a Kiss, end quote. And one of this band's biggest fans, Nikki Sixx, wanted to make his band, Motley Crue, into the cover song of the week's original artist. Sixx even sent some of his early music to that band's famous singer-songwriter and, through Sixx's uncle at Capitol Records, got on the phone with that singer-songwriter, who promptly told Sixx that Motley Crue's kind of music was, quote, never going to make it. It devastated Sixx, but motivated him to work harder for the crew's success. Who is that influential band? Think about it. More clues later. By request for Scott F. in Texas, this is White Zombie, More Human Than Human on Hard, Heavy, and Hair.

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2: A new study shows that a healthy marriage could mean a healthy gut. 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Scientists say that having a strong marriage could be just as important to your health as good diet and exercise. That's what's trending. I'm Jen Clark.
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0: 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Hard, Heavy, and Hair is a globally syndicated radio show heard weekly on great stations like Radio Diabolus in Berlin, Germany, and WRSG 91.5 FM in Richmond, Virginia. Earlier on the show, you heard the band Sweet F.A., named after a song of the same name by 70s glam rock masters The Sweet. That band isn't the only one named after songs by The Sweet. So is this next one. This is Wigwam and their song Sailor in the Desert Moon off their 2023 album Out of the Dark, followed by the 1972 Sweet song from which the band took its name, Wigwam Bam.
5: Hi, this is Augusta Nielsen Glam from Wigwam. 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

0: from On Through the Night. That was Def Leppard, It Could Be You, following Paradise City by GNR. It's time for your third and final cover song of the week clue. The cover song of the week was written by a duo of glam songwriters whose credits include writing hits for Tina Turner, Huey Lewis, The Arrows, and even Tony Basil's Mickey. But only the most diehard of music fans will get that hint. So here's an easier one. The cover song of the week was also covered by the fictional band Cassandra and Crucial Touch in the movie Wayne's World. Cassandra was Tia Carrera's character. She thought she was the passionate one. What original band and song am I talking about? Think you know? Find out if you're right. The cover song of the week is next.
1: Okay, this is a special Wayne's World, okay? It's for an audience of one. So, Mr. Frankie Sharp of Sharp Records, if you like what you see, we're at 2234 Pine Way in Aurora, Illinois. So, ladies and gentlemen, I give you Cassandra at Crucial.

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4: Your first alert forecast tonight with a few more clouds. Not going to be quite as cool as the last few mornings. Upper 50s, close to 60 degrees to start Friday, with highs pushing the upper 80s by Friday afternoon. I'm first alert meteorologist Dylan Godin.
5: I'm Ashley DeBorkin with a Fox Celebrity Profile with Sarah Snook, who leads Peacock's All Her Fault, about a mother searching for her missing son and the mysterious circumstances which unfold from there. Snook spoke about how being a mom added to her perspective on the role.
6: Yeah, I was only able to draw on that for my own experiences. I never lost her at all, but the imagination to the world building of that, what it would be like to have the worst thing happen.
5: Previously starring as Shiv Roy on Succession, she shared what she was looking for in projects following the hit series.
6: I've been really kind of conscious about putting Succession in a different box. Like, it's not a thing that can ever be topped or compared with, or that was such an amazing experience that was career changing.
5: And you're also an EP on this for the first time. So what is sort of a takeaway that you can bring to whatever project you do next?
6: When you're an EP on every project is a different way of inhabiting that role. For me, what was really important was setting a culture on set and to have a kind of everyone's welcome equality.
5: Ashley DeBorkin, Fox News.
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8: Did you guess the cover song of the week? The covering artist and the original recording artist? The covering artist, that Swiss metal band inspired by AC/DC in the late 70s, and who themselves became pretty successful in the 80s, is Crocus. In 1984, they changed up their signature dirty metal sound, not for the last time, with a glam metal album that kicked off with the cover song you're about to hear. That song, the one Tia Carrera sang in Wayne's World, is none other than the amazing glam rock hit Ballroom Blitz. That means, of course, that the original recording artist is The Sweet, a 70s rock and glam icon that inspired Kiss, Def Leppard, Nikki Sixx of Motley Crue, and so many other of your favorite artists of the 70s, 80s, and 90s. And I've been dropping hints about The Sweet during the entire show. The Hard, Heavy, and Hair cover song of the week is Ballroom Blitz, first as covered by Crocus, and then in its original and most famous 1973 version by The Sweet.
7: Cover.

The Suite with Ballroom Blitz from 1973, following the 1984 cover by Crocus. Your Hard, Heavy, and Hair cover song of the week. Also from 1984, this is Twisted Sister. I wanna

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1: 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My name is Pariah Burke. I'm your hard-talking, heavy-rocking hairball host and producer. Thank you for joining me for this week's show. I'll see you back here next week on this station for another all-new Hard, Heavy, and Hair. 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
2: 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Lighten Up is a moment to brighten your day and encourage your faith in Christ. I'm Dr. Wes Stafford on behalf of Compassion, hoping you will enjoy this fun look at biblical truth presented by comedian, author, and motivational speaker, Ken Davis.
3: One day, a farmer lost his Bible out in the field. A few days later, he went to check on a noise at his door. There was a cow standing there with the farmer's Bible in his mouth. The farmer raised his eyes to heaven and thanked the Lord for this miracle. Not really, said the cow. Your name was written inside. I don't know why I like that. I prayed for God to reveal himself to me when I was a child through a miracle. Once I asked him to move our house 4 feet to the left. My mother said I could have caused an earthquake. I remember receiving a phone call from a teenager once who made a profession of faith. Now, 1 year later, he was discouraged. Where were the miracles of God's work in his life? How come, he said, I still have struggles? But he had missed the miracle God had accomplished in his soul. A year ago, he didn't care about the progress of his spiritual life. He wasn't even concerned about pleasing God. The fact he called was evidence that God had brought him a long way. And God wasn't done with him yet. The greatest miracle on earth is a life changed by Christ.
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5: News. I'm Sue Gossman. Vice President J.D. Vance's trip to Switzerland for technical talks with Iran has been put on hold because of logistical issues. This after the U.S. and Iran signed a memorandum of understanding to end the conflict.
6: This memorandum of understanding that kickstarts, resets the clock on a new 60-day window to discuss Iran's nuclear program and also make sure that they never get a nuclear weapon.
5: Fox's Lucas Tomlinson, the Department of Homeland Security, says the alleged ringleader of the failed terrorist attack at the UFC event at the White House was in the country illegally, and that Mexican national Abraham Hermosillo overstayed a visitor visa. DHS Secretary Mark Wayne Mullen.
7: When you don't respect our laws when you're coming in, how do we expect you to respect the laws when you're living here as well? And we have one person that dies at the hands of an illegal is one too many.
5: America's listening to Fox News.
8: CBS Eye on Veterans from ConnectingVets.com. Dan Hickman is known throughout the world for his success using yoga and meditation with troops at Walter Reed Medical Center during some of the worst days of the war in Iraq. And he described how one combat veteran discovered the power of yoga after losing both of his legs.
9: With an amputation, one person can have several surgeries within 1 year. They can have like up to 5 surgeries on it. So he said to me one day, we were meditating, and afterwards he goes, that was the first time ever since I got hurt that I didn't think about being hurt when we were meditating.
10: 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Not going to be quite as cool as the last few mornings. Upper 50s, close to 60 degrees to start Friday, with highs pushing the upper 80s by Friday afternoon. I'm First Alert meteorologist Dylan Godet.
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1: It's soon going to get more expensive to mail your stuff. The snail mail is going up again. Forever stamps, postcards, metered letters are getting a 1 cent hike on January 21st. And other mail costs will increase too. Prices for regular legal and padded flat rate envelopes, plus small, medium, and large flat rate boxes will increase by 5%.

my mother's a very devout Catholic too, you know, very devout, you know, which is great, but every year she would take our family to midnight service on Christmas Eve. Midnight service on Christmas Eve. See, I don't know what she was thinking, keeping a 9-year-old up 3 hours past his bedtime. Take him to a building where you got to be completely quiet, and there's some guy out front going,

0: 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I'm all...
1: Everybody kneel.

beat a cold, starve a fever is exactly the opposite of what your body needs. 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Your best bet is to drink more fluids to replace those you've lost and to maintain your normal calorie intake to boost your

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1: News. I'm Sue Gossman. Vice President J.D. Vance's trip to Switzerland for technical talks with Iran has been put on hold because of logistical issues. This after the U.S. and Iran signed a memorandum of understanding to end the conflict.
2: This memorandum of understanding that kickstarts, resets the clock on a new 60-day window to discuss Iran's nuclear program and also make sure that they never get a nuclear weapon.
1: Fox's Lucas Tomlinson, the Department of Homeland Security, says the alleged ringleader of the failed terrorist attack at the UFC event at the White House was in the country illegally, and that Mexican national Abraham Hermosillo overstayed a visitor visa. DHS Secretary Mark Wayne Mullen.
3: When you don't respect our laws when you're coming in, how do we expect you to respect the laws when you're living here as well? And we have one person that dies at the hands of an illegal is one too many.
1: America's listening to Fox News.
4: 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Every 30 seconds, the equivalent of a dump truck full of plastic is dumped into the ocean. Army vet Chris Vadeau founded Sheets Laundry Club to do something about that. Their small, postcard-sized detergent sheets are trying to make a big difference.
5: 900 million plastic laundry jugs end up in the landfill or the oceans every single year. So every box that we sell obviously eliminates one bottle from being put on the shelf elsewhere. The initial goal the first year was, I think, 25,000 boxes. Over the course of 2.5 years, we're a little over 1 million bottles. The goal, again, is to turn the tide on plastic pollution.
6: Your First Alert forecast tonight with a few more clouds. Not going to be quite as cool as the last few mornings. Upper 50s, close to 60 degrees to start Friday, with highs pushing the upper 80s by Friday afternoon. I'm First Alert meteorologist Dylan Godet.
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0: It's Mike Overnight.
1: Seems as if dogs are showing up in more and more places that traditionally have not welcomed our furry, four-legged friends. And most people, they're fine with that. A new survey discovered that people think dogs should be allowed to be in the workplace, airports, on public transportation, and in the public restroom.

0: overnight.
1: We've all heard that if something is bugging you, it helps to write it down, then toss it in the trash. 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It's easy in the moment, and research from the Ohio State University shows it can help you let go of your downer.

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1: News. I'm Sue Gossman. With the U.S. and Iran set to sign a peace deal in Switzerland, the Israeli military says it struck southern Lebanon overnight in intense fighting. This is the White House announced. Vice President J.D. Vance will not attend. The memorandum of understanding ending the conflict getting some cool reception from lawmakers.
2: It's not just Democrats criticizing the memorandum. Senate Armed Services Committee Chairman Roger Wicker says the $300 billion fund, quote, would make Iran's payoff under President Obama's 2015 deal look like a pittance by comparison.
1: Fox's Lucas Tomlinson, lawyers for the accused killer of United Healthcare CEO Brian Thompson are reversing their course in the legal strategy. The defense had been considering an extreme emotional disturbance argument and announced on Thursday that they were not going to do so. America's listening to Fox News.
3: 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Marine Corps combat vet Jake Edwards developed LEAD Tactics, an active threat training program for schools, educators, and students.
4: LEAD is lock, escape, alert, defend. Four main key things that are options when exposed to an active threat situation, anywhere you might be. If I'm in my classroom, I can absolutely lock in place. Now, escape is, if I'm in a common area, the best thing you can do likely is going to be create space away from a threat. Okay? If there's a shark after you in the ocean, get as far away as you can from it, right? For little kids, I call it the land shark attack.
5: Your First Alert forecast tonight with a few more clouds. Not going to be quite as cool as the last few mornings. Upper 50s, close to 60 degrees to start Friday, with highs pushing the upper 80s by Friday afternoon. I'm First Alert meteorologist Owen Godet.
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6: Streaming on Netflix, Sean Combs, The Reckoning, the four-part miniseries exploring the sexual misconduct allegations against iconic producer-rapper Sean Diddy Combs, 50 Cent executive producer. Back for season two, Anne Rice's Mayfair, which is the supernatural AMC thriller based on author Anne Rice's Lives of the Mayfair Witches novels about a prominent New Orleans family with a historical connection to a mysterious shape-shifting spirit known as Lasher. The Abandons, the debut Western drama series developed by Sons of Anarchy vet Kurt Sutter, set in the Washington Territory of the 1850s. It tracks the conflict over a plot of land between two very different families. Gillian Anderson and Lena Headey co-star. With Love, Megan, Holiday Celebration, a holiday special featuring the Duchess of Sussex sharing seasonal tips from a home in Montecito, California. That's Fox Tube on Fox News.
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hate. Not everyone hates to have a bird crap on them. 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

It's time for us to roll back in time on the Mike Overnight Radio Show to the year 1975. The top songs we were listening to were Rhinestone Cowboy by Glenn Campbell, Bad Blood by Neil Sedaka, Island Girl by Elton John, Jive Talking by the Bee Gees, Philadelphia Freedom by Elton John, Fly Robin Fly by the Silver Convention, That's the Way I Like It by KC and the Sunshine Band, Love Will Keep Us Together by Captain and Tennille, He Don't Love You by Tony Orlando and Don, and Fame by David Bowie. If we were out shopping around, a loaf of bread was 28 cents, a gallon of milk was $1.40, and a dozen of eggs was $1.26. The average car cost us $4,950, and gasoline was at 57 cents a gallon. The top TV shows we were watching was MASH, Little House on the Prairie, The Waltons, Emergency, The Bob Newhart Show, Columbo, Barney Miller, The Rockford Files, Happy Days, and All in the Family. The toys we liked in 1975, The Evel Knievel Chomper, Hello Kitty, Evel Knievel Road and Travel Adventure Set, The Green Machine, Payday, Hugo, Man of the Thousand Faces, The Archies, Holly Hobby Oven, and Space 1999 Figures. That's a look back in time on the Mike Overnight Radio Show to the year 1975.

music makes you feel better because of how it affects your brain. Brain images studies reveal that hearing a piece of music produces dopamine. Hearing any music that we like produces this positive response in our brains. But those songs that we first encountered in our teens and early 20s produce an especially

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1: News. I'm Sue Gossman. With the U.S. and Iran set to sign a peace deal in Switzerland, the Israeli military says it struck southern Lebanon overnight in intense fighting. This is the White House announced. Vice President J.D. Vance will not attend. The memorandum of understanding ending the conflict getting some cool reception from lawmakers.
2: It's not just Democrats criticizing the memorandum. Senate Armed Services Committee Chairman Roger Wicker says the $300 billion fund, quote, would make Iran's payoff under President Obama's 2015 deal look like a pittance by comparison.
1: Fox's Lucas Tomlinson, lawyers for the accused killer of United Healthcare CEO Brian Thompson are reversing their course in the legal strategy. The defense had been considering an extreme emotional disturbance argument and announced on Thursday that they were not going to do so. 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
4: Dan Hickman is a world-renowned yoga master who developed a groundbreaking program for service members recovering from devastating injuries at Walter Reed Medical Center. He explains why yoga and meditation are so effective at helping anyone deal with the stress of life.
5: We weren't necessarily told to emote and feel our feelings, but it's so true. You gotta feel it to heal it. And yoga and meditation can really help you do just that. Basically, comb out the knots, stuff that might be stuck inside of you, be it physically and or mentally. It's all together, man. The issues are in the tissues.
6: Your First Alert forecast tonight with a few more clouds. Not going to be quite as cool as the last few mornings. Upper 50s, close to 60 degrees to start Friday, with highs pushing the upper 80s by Friday afternoon. Our First Alert meteorologist, Dylan Godin.
7: Film. I'm Michelle Polino. In theaters, Eternity. In an afterlife where souls have 1 week to decide where to spend eternity, Joan is faced with the impossible choice between the man she spent her life with and her first love, who died young and has waited decades for her to arrive. Elizabeth Olsen and Miles Teller star.
8: Everybody run!
7: Zootopia 2. In the all-new story, Nick and Judy find themselves on the twisting trail of a mysterious reptile who arrives in Zootopia and turns the animal metropolis upside down. To crack the case, Judy and Nick must go undercover to unexpected new parts of town where their growing partnership is tested like never before.
9: Okay, so we're doing this.
7: Streaming on Netflix, Jingle Bell Heist. Sophia, a sharp-witted retail worker, and Nick, a down-on-his-luck repairman, are small-time thieves with their eyes on the same Christmas Eve score, robbing London's most notorious department store. That's Fox on Film on Fox News.
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When men dine in mixed company, they may overindulge in order to impress their female companion. Men with at least one woman at the table ate 93% more than men who dine with other men.

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Ben and Jerry's Chunky Monkey. And it says right here, we use only all natural ingredients. 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
1: Have you heard about the baby crying competition in Japan? 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
1: Fox News Alert. I'm Sue Guzman. A major new development in the U.S.-Iran peace deal. Planned talks between the U.S., Iran, Qatar, and Pakistan set for Friday have been postponed. Comes after the White House announced Vice President J.D. Vance would not be attending. President Trump Thursday outlined his stipulations.
2: In a Truth Social post, President Trump stressed, quote, "We expect a complete ceasefire on all fronts, including Lebanon, Hezbollah, and Israel." Vice President J.D. Vance also lashed out at Israel, warning its leaders not to, quote, "attack the only powerful ally they have left."
1: Fox's Chandler Painter. Israel's military says its forces strike targets in southern Lebanon overnight as Hezbollah reported intense fighting. Israel says four of its soldiers were killed. 16 were killed in the Israeli airstrikes. And Democrat Hannah Pingree and Republican Bobby Charles will compete this fall to become Maine's next governor. 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
3: CBS Eye on Veterans from ConnectingVets.com. While recovering from a traumatic brain injury, Special Forces combat medic veteran Mike Chesney shares how he was inspired to create Tecton Energy Drink featuring ketones after discovering a DOD research program that utilized ketones as a way to improve physical and brain health.
4: Ketones themselves are nature's answer to an energy crisis. Throughout history, as human beings were in an energy crisis, your body, as you went through hours and hours of fasting, when you went through 12, 14, 16 hours of fasting, your body naturally produces ketones as an energy source.
5: Your first alert forecast this morning into the afternoon. We'll start to see some showers and storms push through the area. These storms could have heavy downpours with thunder and lightning, and then with temperatures reaching the mid-80s for a hazy, hot, and humid day today. And as we get into the evening, skies will begin to clear. I'm WSAZ meteorologist Emily Dietz.
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6: Creepy stuff there as the Riddler and the Batman. This week, Quentin called Paul weak sauce on a podcast. Now the Batman director Matt Reeves coming to bat for Paul on X, calling him an incredible actor and an incredible person.
8: It's like in the great stories, Mr. Frugal.
6: And if you've got $100,000 lying around, well, we've got a story for you. That's the expected cost at a British auction for the writing desk of J.R.R. Tolkien, the legendary author of the Lord of the Rings books, the very desk where much of those works were conceived. For CBS Entertainment, I'm Matt Wolf.
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1: BBC News with Moira Alderson. Further negotiations between Iran and the United States, due to start in Switzerland today, have been delayed, just a day after an initial agreement was signed. The White House said Vice President J.D. Vance pulled out of a planned meeting with Iranian negotiators. Lebanese media linked to Hezbollah reported the delay was because of continuing Israeli airstrikes on southern Lebanon. John Donison is in Jerusalem.
2: One of the conditions Iran has set for these talks, that there has to be a ceasefire in Lebanon. So that could be the reason they've pulled out. But it is an indication of really how precarious these negotiations are, and it could fall apart at any moment. The really difficult issues, notably Iran's nuclear program, what it's going to do with the enriched uranium it has, that still all has to be worked out, as well as Iran's support for proxy groups in the region, Hamas and Hezbollah, as well as its ballistic missile program.
1: Lebanese health officials say Israeli airstrikes on the south of the country have killed at least 18 people and injured more than 30 others. The Israeli military said four soldiers were killed in operations targeting Hezbollah. Britain's embattled Prime Minister has congratulated the former Labour Mayor of Manchester, Andy Burnham, whose overnight by-election victory gives him the platform he needs to challenge Keir Starmer. Mr Burnham scored a decisive win in Makerfield over the Anti-Immigration Reform Party. Our political correspondent Harry Farley reports.
3: Andy Burnham secured almost 25,000 votes overnight, more than Reform UK, Restore Britain and the Conservatives all combined. In his victory speech, Mr Burnham said politics wasn't working and described his victory as a turning point. The scale of his victory is really staggering. He could not really have hoped for a better result. Already, Andy Burnham's allies argue that the size of that winning margin should be the decisive factor as Labour now considers the inevitable leadership challenge.
1: A report has suggested the British economy is 6% smaller than it would have been if the country hadn't left the European Union. The findings are based on Bank of England data about the decisions, views and financial results of thousands of British companies since the 2016 Brexit referendum. Nick Marsh is on our business desk.
4: This is the first time internal Bank of England data has been used to make an assessment like this. If you support Brexit or supported it, you'll say this analysis doesn't properly take into account the war in Ukraine, the energy shock, the pandemic, the unbelievable growth of US tech compared to European tech. If you supported Britain being in the EU, you'd say that the UK would have been in a stronger position to weather these storms had it maintained access to its largest trading block.
1: World news from the BBC. Ukrainian officials say Russian attacks on the city of Sumy have killed two people and injured two others. In Kharkiv, the governor said five people, including three children, were hurt when the city was hit by Russian bombs. It comes a day after the Russian foreign minister, Sergei Lavrov, threatened what he called massive regular retaliation for Ukraine's biggest drone strikes against Moscow since the start of the war. Iran says it's lodging a complaint with FIFA over what it says are continuing US entry visa issues for its football squad at the World Cup. The team had been expecting to be allowed to arrive at the city hosting Iran's games 2 days before each match, but they said they were given only a day to prepare for their opening game against New Zealand in Los Angeles. Mexico are the first team to progress to the knockout stage of the World Cup after beating South Korea 1-0 in Guadalajara. Luis Romo scored for the co-hosts in the second half. Earlier, Jonathan David scored a hat-trick as Canada won 6-0 against Qatar. Isaac Fannin was among some jubilant Canadian fans in Vancouver.
5: One of the biggest wins in World Cup history. 6-0 against Qatar. An incredible performance. Everyone streaming out of BC Stadium is absolutely delighted.
6: Do the BBC want to know if this is a football country? Damn right, it's a football country! Yeah!
1: Isaac Fannin reporting. Donald Trump's recent $14 million cleanup of Washington's famous Lincoln Memorial reflecting pool has hit a further setback. Not only has algae turned it green again, but US media say tears have now been spotted in the so-called American flag blue sealant paint used to brighten the massive body of water located between the Lincoln Memorial and the Washington Monument. The president launched the cleanup operation in April. BBC News.
7: News. I'm Chris DeMeo. Israel's military saying Friday its forces struck targets throughout southern Lebanon as Hezbollah reported intense fighting in the area, threatening the agreement between Iran and the United States to end the war. Meantime, planned talks between the U.S., Iran, Qatar, and Pakistan have been postponed. No word on when they'll be rescheduled. Democratic Socialists making the pitch ahead of November's midterms.
8: We need and will take on Trump and his pathological lying. We're going to take on his racism, his authoritarianism.
7: Senator Bernie Sanders and New York Mayor Zoran Mamdani pitching for Democratic Socialists in New York. 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
9: With the Wall Street Business Report, I'm John Scott. The stocks closed higher on Wall Street, taking back most of their losses from a day earlier. They were driven by anticipation that the Federal Reserve will likely raise interest rates this year in an effort to fight inflation. The S&P 500 rose 1.1%. The Dow added 0.1%. The NASDAQ composite jumped 1.9%. Crude oil prices wavered after the United States and Iran signed an agreement to end their war and reopen the Strait of Hormuz to oil tanker traffic. It is now open. Treasury yields eased in the bond market. The Dow gaining 72 points today to finish at 51,564. The NASDAQ was up 496 to 26,517. The S&P 500 added 80 to 7,500. For the Wall Street Business Report, I'm John Scott.
10: West Virginia Metro News, I'm Chris Lawrence. The man charged with shooting West Virginia National Guard members faces new charges, opening the door to the possible death penalty.
11: A superseding indictment changes some of the charges against Ramanul Lakhanwal, the Afghan national, charged in the double shooting the day before Thanksgiving last year in Washington, D.C., that claimed the life of National Guard Specialist 20-year-old Sarah Beckstrom and injured Air Guard Sergeant 24-year-old Andrew Wolf. Lakhanwal was in a D.C. courtroom Tuesday to face the new charges that now include the murder of Beckstrom under a federal law covering the murder of persons assisting officers or employees of the United States, a crime that is covered by the death penalty or life in prison. The superseding indictment also names a number of aggravating factors, including an allegation that Lakhanwal intended to kill Beckstrom. He pleaded not guilty to the charges. The next status hearing in the case is scheduled for September 16th. I'm Jeff Jenkins, WVEMetroNews.com.
10: Supreme Court will schedule oral arguments on the question of who has the final say over the state's education system. An order entered earlier this month allows the question to proceed to arguments that will be set at a later time. At the center of the conflict is House Bill 2755 that makes a case that the legislature exercises authority over the State Board of Education, thus has the ultimate say-so. Until now, the board had always operated as the final say on such policy. Monongahela County authorities have identified a body pulled from the Monongahela River. He's Dylan Brown of Morgantown. 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A lifetime of memories for retired UMWA President Cecil Roberts now on display at District 17 headquarters in Charleston.
12: This would be more helpful to educating kids to understand that, at least understand why some of these battles were fought and how perhaps somebody in their family died so that they could have a decent education.
10: Roberts retired last year after 30 years as union president. From the Metro News Anchor Desk, I'm Chris Lawrence.
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13: Looking at rural and agricultural news from all across the eastern United States, the North Carolina corn crop is struggling in mid-June due to a lack of topsoil moisture. That's according to the latest crop condition report from the USDA, which indicates that as of Monday of this week, 36% of North Carolina corn was rated in poor or very poor condition. Pastures in the state of Pennsylvania are looking relatively nice this week. 51% of Pennsylvania pastures are rated in good to excellent condition. The Southeastern Regional Hereford Show is taking place Friday through Sunday. That'll be in Harrisonburg, Virginia. Hereford exhibitors are expected from all across the southeastern United States. And looking at the big picture, the price of diesel fuel is slowly declining. The U.S. Energy Information Agency reports the price of diesel fuel has gone down by 14 cents a gallon over the past week.
14: 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Your daily Pearl of Wisdom is coming up next.
13: Our Pearl of Wisdom today comes in by email from listener Jim Bishop, who says, falling in love is awfully simple. Falling out of love is simply awful. That's your Pearl of Wisdom. You're on the farm and I'm it.
15: Your first alert forecast this morning into the afternoon. We'll start to see some showers and storms push through the area. These storms could have heavy downpours with thunder and lightning, and then with temperatures reaching the mid-80s for a hazy, hot, and humid day today. And as we get into the evening, skies will begin to clear. I'm WSAZ meteorologist Emily Dietz.
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17: Ladies and gentlemen, the sun does not always shine in West Virginia, but the people always do. And I'm delighted to be here. The state was born in a period of difficulty and tension. 1863 was marked by three extraordinary events: the birth of this state, the Emancipation Proclamation, and the Battle of Gettysburg. This state was born to turmoil. It has known sunshine and rain in 100 years. But I know of no state, and I know this state well, whose people feel more strongly, who have a greater sense of pride in themselves, in their state, and in their country than the people of West Virginia. And I'm proud to be here today. I believe that West Virginia and the United States have a bright future. I would not be where I now am. I would not have some of the responsibilities which I now bear if it had not been for the people of West Virginia. And therefore, I'm proud to come back here on this rainy day and salute this state and join you in committing West Virginia and the country to another 100 years of progress. I salute West Virginia.

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1: Errors in the Bible? This is Ken Ham, author of the classic book, The Lie, Evolution and Millions of Years. The Bible is a unique book because it's the only book that was written by both human authors and God himself. But does the Bible contain errors because it was written by humans? The writers in the Bible describe the scriptures as flawless, enduring forever, and God-breathed. And the Bible says that God knows the end from the beginning and cannot lie, so we wouldn't expect his word to have errors, and it doesn't. The Bible's been shown to be amazingly accurate about archaeology. It's accurate about science, and it's right when it talks about history. You can trust God's word from the very first verse.
2: Plan your visit to our full-size Noah's Ark attraction in Northern Kentucky at AnswersRadio.com.
3: Looking at farm news from all around the eastern United States, the North Carolina corn crop is struggling in mid-June due to a lack of topsoil moisture. According to the USDA, 36% of North Carolina corn is in poor or very poor condition. Pastures in Pennsylvania are looking relatively nice this week, with 51% of Pennsylvania pastures rated in good to excellent condition. The Southeastern Regional Hereford Cattle Show is taking place this weekend, Friday through Sunday, in Harrisonburg, Virginia. Exhibitors are expected from all across the southeastern U.S. And looking at the big picture, the price of diesel fuel is slowly declining. The U.S. Energy Information Agency reports the price of diesel fuel has gone down by 14 cents a gallon over the past week.
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5: Your first alert forecast this morning into the afternoon. We'll start to

See some showers and storms push through the area. These storms could have heavy downpours with thunder and lightning, and then with temperatures reaching the mid-80s for a hazy, hot, and humid day today. And as we get into the evening, skies will begin to clear. I'm WSAZ meteorologist Emily Dietz.

a mother cry when she's lost her little boy. Or mom and dad stand broken when their son's life has been destroyed. Have you seen old age take those away who are special to our hearts? Listen then to what I say.

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1: The Bible is full of dysfunctional families. Have you ever noticed this? 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It's bizarre. Like you have things like Abraham. Abraham had two boys by two different women, all living in the same house. I mean, this is not exactly the Beaver Cleaver family here, right? And you think maybe Isaac needed a little bit of therapy after that sacrifice on the mountain episode? Yeah, I need to tell you. It's like, gee, Dad, how come you never take my brother Wally up on the mountain and try to kill him?
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1: News. I'm Sue Guzman. Peace negotiations between the U.S., Iran, Qatar, and Pakistan set for today in Switzerland have been postponed. It comes after the White House announced Vice President J.D. Vance would not be attending. President Trump Thursday had outlined his stipulation.
2: In a Truth Social post, President Trump stressed, quote, "We expect a complete ceasefire on all fronts, including Lebanon, Hezbollah, and Israel." Vice President J.D. Vance also lashed out at Israel, warning its leaders not to, quote, "attack the only powerful ally they have left."
1: Fox's Chandley Painter. Israel launching an intense series of attacks Friday into southern Lebanon. 4 IDF soldiers killed, 16 people died in Israeli airstrikes. And U.S. Southern Command says it's launched another lethal strike on a ship operated by a designated terrorist organization in the eastern Pacific. Officials say 3 male narco-terrorists were killed. 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
3: With the Wall Street Business Report, I'm Bill Alexander. U.S. gas prices fell below $4 a gallon on average Thursday. It is the first time since March that the average cost for a regular gallon has been that low. Prices fell overnight after President Donald Trump signed an agreement with Iran that calls for Tehran to dilute its stockpile of highly enriched uranium and waives U.S.-backed sanctions on the country. Major ship owners have begun moving vessels through the Strait of Hormuz since the U.S. and Iran signed the interim agreement to end the war. The Strait is a critical passageway for the world's oil and natural gas. U.S. applications for unemployment benefits in the week ending June 13th dropped by 4,000 to 226,000. That's according to the Labor Department. And the benchmark 30-year fixed-rate mortgage rate fell to 6.47% from 6.52% last week. That's according to mortgage buyer Freddie Mac. For the Wall Street Business Report, I'm Bill Alexander in Washington.
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5: Good morning, I'm Chris Lawrence, ready to get the day started with information you're going to need in the Mountain State. Now with a check of news at the Metro News Anchor Desk. Court documents indicate that all 4 of West Virginia's members of Congress were named specifically in correspondence related to a plan to attack the White House's UFC event last weekend. One of the suspects arrested was 19-year-old Tyson Proper of Ohio and exchanged messages with co-conspirators saying the attack would focus on Senators Shelley Moore Capito and Jim Justice, as well as Representatives Riley Moore and Carol Miller, and Tennessee Senator Marsha Blackburn. The chats detailed in the criminal complaint discuss the amount of money each of those members of Congress received from a pro-Israel PAC. A North Carolina man faces extradition back to West Virginia for allegedly killing a man in Kanawha County. 27-year-old Harold Patterson of Laurinburg, North Carolina, was arrested Tuesday, charged with first-degree murder for a Sunday death in the Cabin Creek area of eastern Kanawha County. Kanawha County Sheriff Joe Crawford says the investigation moved pretty quickly.
6: We want to commend our deputies. We want to commend everybody that participated in this investigation. Like I said, there's still a lot of work to be done. For us to be able to get an arrest this quickly regarding this, like I said, our deputies and detectives have been in North Carolina for the last 2 days and will remain there until we finish up there.
5: Kanawha County Sheriff's Department Chief Deputy Sean Snuffer says they don't have a positive identification on the victim yet. Snuffer says Patterson knew that person who they believe was the victim.
6: They are known to each other, and we'll just leave it at that. As far as our investigative techniques, we can't go into that because it's a bunch of evidence. Detectives have been reviewing videos. They've executed search warrants, not only here but in North Carolina.
7: And in Putnam County.
5: Snuffer says Patterson is in the Scotland County Detention Center in North Carolina until he is extradited back to the Mountain State. U.S. Attorney Matt Harvey is expected to offer details later today about a substantial tax and wire fraud case. The federal prosecutor for West Virginia's Northern District will lay out the details of that investigation in a scheduled news conference at 3 this afternoon in Martinsburg. West Virginia has seen a drastic decline in the number of hospitals offering birthing services. The number of those hospitals offering offering labor and delivery has dropped from 26 to just 18 in the past decade. A lot of it because of staffing struggles. Becky Harless is the chief administrator of the Greenbrier Valley Medical Center.
7: We had seven different local locum tenens or per diem physicians that would assist us and help in those 6 days or, you know, 8 days that our physician wasn't on call. So we were bringing people in just simply to give her a break, let her go out of town for a little while, be with her family.
5: She was among healthcare leaders addressing members of the legislature about the problems during this week's interim committee meetings in Canaan Valley. The Harmon Education Association is tasked with turning the old Harmon School into a private community micro school by September. The old school closed at the end of the school year, and the Randolph County Board of Education has voted to donate it to the community. Association President Dan Bucher says there's a lot of work to be done.
8: Our plan is to have a school up and running early September. And as you can imagine, it's an enormous task.
5: Bucher says it will be much like one of the old one-room schoolhouses in West Virginia, and their mentality is very much the same.
8: You know, in some respects, it truly is, because you often have older students beginning to look out for younger ones, taking on some responsibility, and that's a good thing. It obviously has to be structured well. You have to provide good guidance. But there's a lot of good things that can happen if we return to some of those practices.
5: Bucher says they're anticipating 40 to 50 students going to be interested in attending school there in the fall. And it was a great season, but the Mountaineers' run in the College World Series came to an end with a 12-7 loss to North Carolina. Coming up, Daniel Woods will have a complete recap of the game in our sports. And straight ahead in our backgrounder, we now have the newest West Virginia scholar. She's from Parkersburg. We'll tell you about her coming up in the backgrounder. Still ahead, Daniel Woods left sports. Right now in our backgrounder, you can hear the smile on the face of Parkersburg High School rising senior Brenna Bond. She found out on Wednesday that she is this year's West Virginia scholar, chosen for a full ride at West Virginia Wesleyan College to begin in the fall of 2027. Bond joined 14 other finalists at a luncheon Wednesday in Buchanan on the Wesleyan campus, where she'll be going to school. She spoke with Metro News' Jeff Jenkins upon learning of the selection.
9: When your name was read, what was your reaction?
10: I was in total shock, honestly. I was hearing the other ones, and I was like, oh, this couldn't have gone to, like, everybody is so amazing here, and everybody's just, like, they've got their own, like they're all very, like, good, and I was just, like, I was so ecstatic, and I was just like, oh, my gosh, that's me.
9: What does this, I know it's maybe hard to put into words now, but what does this mean to you, your family, just thinking all this is paid for?
10: It's one of the biggest blessings that ever. I mean, I still have like a little sibling. We're paying for my brother's college. So having that just gone and paid for is just, it's a blessing in itself. And it's truly a gift that it was given to me. I'm super excited and super grateful for the opportunity.
9: You heard, I heard you on Talkline actually earlier today when you were talking about that you and your mom were in the car and you heard this on the radio, right? And you just said, okay, your mom said,
10: yeah,
9: you should do this, right? That's how mm-hmm. it happened.
10: Yep, she was like, you might as well take this opportunity. It was like, it could be an opportunity of a lifetime, and here we are.
5: The scholarship includes 4 years of tuition, fees, room, and board, all valued at $160,000. In addition to West Virginia Wesleyan and Metro News, the West Virginia Scholar Program is sponsored by Greer Industries, Friends of Coal, West Virginia Hospital Association, the West Virginia Farm Bureau, and ZMM Architects and Engineers. Daniel Woods at the sports desk this morning, and Daniel, Carolina won the game, but I think the Mountaineers, when they look back at it, will see that this season was a huge victory as well.
11: I think you're right, Chris. The West Virginia baseball team's run in Omaha is over, eliminated from the College World Series in a 12-7 loss against North Carolina. But despite the defeat, head coach Steve Sabins expressed his pride for this team, accomplishing things that no other Mountaineer baseball team has done.
12: What they were able to do and what they were able to accomplish is nothing short of miraculous. So thankful for these players, thankful for the seniors. We have kids in this group that have been part of the best season in program history twice. This is the best season in Mountaineer baseball history. They've been playing baseball for 135 years.
11: Catcher Matthew Gravelin closed his college career with a big day, going 4-for-4 and driving in 2 runs. He says that after transferring from Ohio State, he's glad he chose to play his final season as a Mountaineer.
13: When I committed, obviously the goal is to end your season in Omaha. Like Coach Sabe said, we fell short, but I'm just super proud of the group and the effort all season. I'm just super grateful for the opportunity to become a Mountaineer and finish my collegiate career as a Mountaineer.
11: Gavin Kelly hit his 19th home run of the season in the loss. That ties the single-season program record. And you can read more on the end of WVU's historic season at WVMetroNews.com. The North-South Football All-Star Classic returns this Saturday with the best seniors from around West Virginia coming together to play one last time at the high school level. Philip Barber head coach Nick Mayle is leading the North team and says it's been exciting to scheme up ways to highlight his players' strengths.
14: We have 4 different head coaches on here, and I brought my offensive coordinator, Toby Poling. So he's working with Coach Donnie Evans out of Hampshire on the offensive side. So we're mostly like a power run team, and Coach Evans is their spread team, and we've kind of meshed things together and found a terminology that works for the kids and made it work. So, you know, we try to play to like kids' strengths, and then they learn new things along the way.
11: The North-South football game kicks off at South Charleston High School Saturday at noon. The North-South basketball games are this Friday night. The girls' game starts at 6:30. The boys at 8 o'clock. And the Class AA All-State softball team is here. 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
5: Thank you, Daniel. Your West Virginia weather forecast today. Drier conditions are set to return in time for the start of the weekend. And now you're up to date. Have yourself a great day. For Daniel Woods, I'm Chris Lawrence. And this is Metro News, the voice of West Virginia.
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1: I'm Gary Duncan, the technical producer of the By the Way program. You may have heard the news that Paul Debatier has been called home to be with the Lord on November 30th, 2025. I had the pleasure of working with Paul for over 30 years. Paul was the same on the air as he was off the air. A soft-spoken, kind, loving person with a deep love for his family, friends, you the listeners, and of course, Jesus. He wanted to reach as many people as possible with the good news of Christ. The By the Way program will be ending after tomorrow's program. On tomorrow's program, we'll hear from Paul's son, John. He'll speak with us on that final program. And by the way, it's been an honor working behind the scenes to bring you this program.
2: Today is Juneteenth. It marks the day freedom finally reached the last enslaved people in Texas. It was on June 19, 1865, more than 2 years after the Emancipation Proclamation, that Union troops arrived in Galveston and announced that all enslaved people were free. The news spread slowly at first and then erupted into celebration as families reunited and communities celebrated. Early Juneteenth gatherings mixed prayer, food, music, and recollection, honoring both struggle and resilience. Over generations, the day became a living testament to Black endurance and hope. Today, Juneteenth stands as a reminder that freedom, once promised, must be delivered and protected.
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4: Your first look.

forecast this Friday, we'll start to see those clouds clear out in the afternoon. UV index pushing close to a 10 as temperatures reach around the 80-degree mark. Still seeing clear skies as we go into this evening. Temperatures dropping towards the 60s. I'm WSAZ meteorologist Emily Dietz.

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1: Sometimes parents would just fail at advice. I remember my mom when I was a kid. She used to give me good advice too late. Think about it. 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Like when I was a kid, I hit my head on the corner of the table. Careful! Moms are a big help when you lose something, aren't they? Your mom is just not a help at all. And Mom, I can't find my wallet. Well, it's gotta be somewhere. It's like, that's good. I thought I was going crazy for a minute. I thought I was looking for something that didn't exist. Thank you.
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1: Fox News, I'm CJ Papa, Vice President J.D. Vance, not traveling to Switzerland for the next round of talks with Iran, the White House citing logistical issues.
2: White House official tells this to Fox News. The plans for upcoming technical talks have not been finalized, and the U.S. delegation has been prepared to depart at the first available opportunity. We look forward to beginning technical talks as soon as possible.
1: That's Fox's Doug Lusader. President Trump describing the path to a peace deal with Iran while speaking to the Axios show, hosted by Mark Caputo.
3: You had talked about you only wanted unconditional surrender. And,
4: well,
3: the MOU doesn't look like unconditional surrender.
4: Well, it really probably is unconditional surrender.
3: It is?
4: I think so.
1: Israel's military says its forces hammered targets in parts of southern Lebanon and reports four of its soldiers are killed in fighting in that area. America's listening to Fox News.
5: West Virginia Metro News. I'm Chris Lawrence. A set of human remains found in Randolph County may be those of a missing man. Deputies discovered the vehicle of James Hedrick Thursday afternoon on an old logging road in Randolph County. He had been reported missing on Monday and suffered from dementia. Not only after the vehicle was found, a set of human remains were discovered nearby. The remains have been sent to the medical examiner for identification. Charleston police say an elderly woman is dead after a T-bone collision that involved a Charleston Fire Department vehicle.
6: Police say their investigation into the crash remains active. The deadly collision happened Wednesday evening at around 6:14 when a Charleston Fire Department SUV traveling east on Lee Street West, responding to an emergency call with lights and siren on, approached the intersection with Ohio Avenue. Police say a car driven by 82-year-old Glenna Woodson of Charleston entered the intersection. The SUV hit her car in the driver's side door, a T-bone-type collision. Woodson died not long after the wreck. The driver of the city fire department vehicle was also injured. The driver's name has not been released. Charleston police are asking anyone who may have seen the crash to call them. I'm Jeff Jenkins, WVMetroNews.com.
5: U.S. Senator Shelley Moore Capito says she's still assessing the memorandum of understanding signed by the president with Iran.
7: Right now, I think we need more details. We need to fill in the blank and fuzzy areas that have been left unseen.
5: You're listening to Metro News, the voice of West Virginia. After their magical run in Omaha, WVU's baseball team returned to Morgantown Thursday. Coach Steve Saban says it's time to turn the page.
8: When you have a team, it lasts for no more than a calendar year, and then basically guys go in their separate ways, and you start to regroup and rebuild and kind of look to the future that quickly. But I think the guys are really proud of what they were able to accomplish.
5: WVU finished the season as a top five team. From the Metro News Anchor Desk, I'm Chris Lawrence.
9: Your first alert forecast this Friday. We'll start to see those clouds clear out in the afternoon. UV index pushing close to a 10 as temperatures reach around the 80-degree mark. Still seeing clear skies as we go into this evening. Temperatures dropping towards the 60s. I'm WSAZ meteorologist Emily Dietz.

0: It's the Focus on the Family commentary. A comment that resounds for families everywhere, garnering constant comments indeed.
1: June 19th, officially referred to as Juneteenth, is a federal holiday that commemorates the official end of slavery in the United States. On January 1st, 1863, President Abraham Lincoln issued the Emancipation Proclamation, but it wasn't fully implemented across the nation until after the Civil War ended in 1865. On June 19th of that year, Union soldiers arrived in Galveston, Texas, and declared that the war and slavery were now over. In the years that followed, June 19th became known as Juneteenth. Some even consider it America's second Independence Day. Many countries outside of the United States also recognize the significance of this day and use it to promote the end of slavery throughout the world. Juneteenth represents both the worst and the best of American history. Slavery will forever be a dark stain in our nation's past, but Juneteenth reflects our country's determination to stumble forward toward our highest principles. And yet, for 250 years, we have relentlessly pursued those principles. And it's right that we do. America has always been a beacon of freedom to the world. May God inspire each of us to defend liberty by pursuing truth, justice, and freedom for all. For Focus on the Family, I'm Jim Daly.
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3: Team USA will have their second game of the group stage at the World Cup this Friday at 3 Eastern as they take on Australia live from Seattle. And you can catch all the action on Fox TV. Star Christian Pulisic is still questionable after aggravating his calf injury in their opener last week against Paraguay. On Thursday, Mexico took advantage of the moment.
4: Jimenez is waiting for the cross. Jimenez was trying to guide him. That was a good header behind him by Lee Gee Hilkin. And the goalkeeper drops it. It's his and it's in. Mexico lead. Luis Romo. Terrible mistake by the South Korean goalkeeper.
3: You heard it all on Fox TV. Final score against South Korea, 1-0. Mexico becomes the first team to reach the knockout stage of the World Cup. And in baseball, the White Sox outscored the Yankees 5-1. Andrew Benintendi with a grand slam, while the Mets topped the Phillies 6-4.
5: Some people get arrested for stealing, but on the softball field, it's a good way to win games. Do you know which Marshall softball star stole more bases than anyone else in school history? Alicia D'Orazio holds the Marshall career stolen base record with 166. In the last few games of her career, she broke the previous record held by Morgan Zirkle by 4 steals. With your Marshall Health Marshall Minute, I'm Steve Cotton.
6: It's Friday, June 19th, 2026. Good morning, I'm Chris Lawrence. Your West Virginia weather forecast. This morning, showers will give way to drier conditions today with sunshine and more comfortable temperatures this afternoon. Showers continue to move out this morning as a cold front brings drier and breezy conditions today. After any morning fog and low stratus clouds clear out, mostly dry on Saturday, too. Outside of an isolated shower and thunderstorm in the afternoon, warm front going to bring more rainfall late Sunday through Monday with between 1 to 2 inches of rainfall expected with rounds of showers and thunderstorms during that time frame. Have yourself a great day and a great weekend. I'm Chris Lawrence, and this is Metro News, the voice of West Virginia.

0: You deserve a laugh today. 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
1: So I bought a Rottweiler. 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We got a Rottweiler and we got a poodle. 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And here's the bad part about it. The Rottweiler snores. He snores and he has these ridiculous dreams. 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So this is how it is every night. Shut up!
0: We hope you've enjoyed this family comedy minute brought to you by New Missions. Have a great day.

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1: Fox News, I'm CJ Papa, Vice President J.D. Vance, not traveling to Switzerland for the next round of talks with Iran, the White House citing logistical issues.
2: White House official tells this to Fox News. The plans for upcoming technical talks have not been finalized, and the U.S. delegation has been prepared to depart at the first available opportunity. We look forward to beginning technical talks as soon as possible.
1: That's Fox's Doug Lusader. President Trump describing the path to a peace deal with Iran while speaking to the Axios show, hosted by Mark Caputo.
3: You had talked about you only wanted unconditional surrender. And,
4: well,
3: the MOU doesn't look like unconditional surrender.
4: Well, it really probably is unconditional surrender.
3: It is?
4: I think so.
1: Israel's military says its forces hammered targets in parts of southern Lebanon and reports four of its soldiers are killed in fighting in that area. 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

0: Jane, Kansas State's largest public transportation system is battling million-dollar budget deficits.
1: Kanawha Valley Regional Transportation Authority Executive Director Sean Hill says they're dipping into their reserve account funds. He says the KRT board approved a budget last month that used nearly $2 million from the $11.3 million in reserve. The Kanawha County Public Safety Levy funds 60% of KRT's operations, but a slight reduction is coming when the newly approved levy takes effect in 3 years. Hill says the deficit will go from $1.9 million to $2.7 million at that point. Hill says KRT can't keep spending money from its savings account. The money will eventually run out.
2: It's the middle of 2031 that reserve account would be depleted.
1: He says the board is developing scenarios for next steps, and they'll hold public hearings to get passenger feedback before making final decisions. I'm Jack Carlson, WVMetroNews.com.
0: The current MOU between the U.S. and Iran says a more permanent peace deal is to be in place in a few months. U.S. Senator Shelley Moore Capito with reaction to that.
3: If, in fact, the president does sign a full agreement with the Iranians, I believe it needs to come before the Senate for us to debate and for us to weigh in on.
0: Sheriff's deputies in Randolph County say a body was found Thursday afternoon near Elkins, maybe that of an 82-year-old man suffering from dementia who went missing earlier this week. You're listening to Metro News for 40 years, the voice of West Virginia. Today is a two-for-one holiday of sorts in West Virginia's Juneteenth, which means it's a federal holiday, but also today is a state holiday because tomorrow is June 20th, West Virginia Day. Governor Patrick Morrissey going to spend part of his Juneteenth observed West Virginia Day holiday in Bealington. He'll be in Barber County this evening in the town at 6 o'clock for their West Virginia Day America 250 celebration. And meteorologists say we're in for a nice couple of weather days with decreasing humidity. From the Metro News Anchor Desk, I'm Jeff Jenkins.
4: Your first alert forecast this Friday. We'll start to see those clouds clear out in the afternoon. UV index pushing close to a 10 as temperatures reach around the 80 degree mark. Still seeing clear skies as we go into this evening. Temperatures dropping towards the 60s. I'm WSAZ meteorologist Emily Dietz.

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0: copy of the Holy Scriptures as a token of respect for your active participation in furtherance of the cause of the emancipation of our race.
1: Lincoln responded, "In regard to the great book, I can only say it is the best gift which God has ever given man."
2: Brought to you by Museum of the Bible in Washington, D.C.
3: Metro News Sports. Good morning. I'm Daniel Woods. The West Virginia baseball team is back home in Morgantown after its historic run in the College World Series came to an end in the national semifinals. This season included a new program record for wins and, of course, the first World Series appearance in school history. Head coach Steve Saban says what this team did will not soon be forgotten.
4: Greatest season in program history. They've been playing baseball here for 135 years, so those kids that put on the jersey were the best to ever do it. So there's been a lot of great players and a lot of great teams, but this collection of individuals was able to do something that no one else has ever done.
3: Read more looking back on the West Virginia baseball team season at WVMetroNews.com. The best seniors in West Virginia high school football take the field tomorrow for the North-South All-Star Classic. One last game before heading off to play in college. Herbert Hoover lineman Mighty Lopez is one of the leaders on the South team and says he's enjoyed the chance to compete alongside the top players in the state.
5: Honestly, it was nothing like I expected going into it. I met a lot of great guys, a lot of new friends that I'm sure I'll keep for a long time. A lot of guys that are going like similar experiences that are about to go to college and play football. We've just all been hanging out and having a great time together all week, getting these practices done, going through the same thing as everyone else, eating this cafeteria food. It's actually good, though.
3: The North-South All-Star Football Classic kicks off at South Charleston High School tomorrow at noon. The North-South basketball games are coming up tonight. The girls take the floor at the South Charleston Community Center at 6:30. The boys to follow at 8 o'clock. The final All-State teams continue to roll in for the 2026 athletic year with it at its close, and the West Virginia Sports Writers Association's Class AAA softball selections are here. Winfield senior pitcher Maddie Carroll captains the first team after leading the Generals to a state championship, while John Marshall's junior infielder Nora Schock is the second team captain. You can find the full list of selections right now at WVMetroNews.com. The Marshall Women's Swimming and Diving Program has its new leader, announcing Phoebe Campbell as the herd's new head coach. Campbell comes to Marshall from the University of Akron, where she served as an assistant coach and also spent time at New Mexico, Texas A&M, and Vassar. She'll be formally introduced with a press conference at Joan C. Edwards Stadium on June 30th. And Major League Baseball and the league's team owners are proposing a massive change to the MLB draft and international player signing process. A proposal presented at a meeting with the MLB Players Association includes cutting the draft from 20 to 12 rounds, barring high school players from being drafted, and increasing the minimum age to sign international amateurs from 16 to 18. With a check of your latest headlines in sports, I'm Daniel Woods.
6: Hank Aaron might not still be baseball's all-time home run king, but he still does hold the all-time RBI record, 2,297 in his career. Do you know who's Marshall's all-time RBI leader? There's nobody close to him. Victor Gomez rewrote the Marshall record book in his career between 2008 and 2011, and maybe the most impressive record is 211 career runs batted in, 72 more than anybody else in Thundering Herd history. With your Marshall Health Marshall Minute, I'm Steve Cotton.
7: Your First Alert forecast this Friday. We'll start to see those clouds clear out in the afternoon. UV index pushing close to a 10 as temperatures reach around the 80-degree mark. Still seeing clear skies as we go into this evening. Temperatures dropping towards the 60s. I'm WSAZ meteorologist Emily Dietz.

0: Pete.
1: Here is Ken Kington.
2: My sons were young. Their first sporting event ever was going to be soccer, and they were going to play their first soccer games. I was not going to miss it. Made it with 3 minutes to spare. I literally went, God, thank you. Thank you so much that I got to their game. I said, are you guys ready for soccer? And they're like, yeah. I said, let's go. And Heather, my wife, she goes, well, wait just a minute. I need to tell you something. I said, well, make it fast because they're going to be late. She goes, okay, they might think that you are the coach. How on earth would they think I'm the coach? I've never played soccer a day in my life. I might have signed you up.
1: There's more laughs for you over at DarrenStreblo.com.

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1: Fox News, I'm CJ Papa. Vice President J.D. Vance is not flying to Switzerland for more talks with Iran. Instead, he remains in Washington.
2: The meeting has now been postponed. The White House putting out this statement saying the plans for the upcoming technical talks have not been finalized, and the U.S. delegation has been prepared to depart at the first available opportunity, but the logistics of these negotiations have never been simple or predictable.
1: Fox's Max Gordon in Dubai. Gas prices continue trending down.
3: Dropping, thank goodness.
4: I think this is a bit of relief that everybody could use financially.
1: Those drivers filling up in Cleveland. AAA says gas now averaging $3.97 a gallon for regular. Shots fired in Times Square, New York City. Well, police say a fight broke out involving a large group of teens. A 17-year-old arrested. No injuries reported. 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
6: It's Friday, June 19th, 2026. Good morning, I'm Chris Lawrence, and we're ready to get the day started for you this morning with a quick look at news, sports, and weather in the Mountain State. Your West Virginia weather forecast. This morning, showers will give way to drier conditions today with sunshine and more comfortable temperatures this afternoon. We'll get that full forecast coming up in just a moment. Right now, though, a check of news from the Metro News Anchor Desk. Two former Berkeley County Tax Department employees have been named in a five-count federal indictment alleging fraud. 60-year-old Barbara Gooden and 48-year-old Lisa French are accused of bank fraud as well as conspiracy to commit bank fraud. The indictment alleges that Gooden and French wrote fraudulent checks, forged signatures, and more over a 17-year period. The U.S. Attorney for Northern West Virginia, Matt Harvey, says it's a massive corruption scheme if it's true.
7: If these allegations hold true, this is one, if not the largest, public corruption schemes in West Virginia history. The significance of this matter is considerable.
6: Berkeley County Sheriff Rob Blair says he learned about the allegations very soon after he was appointed sheriff in 2024.
8: They can have confidence in my people at the tax office now. I've worked very hard since this has come out to make sure we put new leadership in, and I hope the citizens of Berkeley County understand how serious I take this matter.
6: Federal authorities announced the charges during a press conference on Thursday. A Morgan County magistrate faces a temporary suspension from that role. An order filed with the Supreme Court of Appeals suspended Magistrate Vince Shambaugh. He'll continue, however, to be paid. The reasons for Shambaugh's suspension have not been revealed. Shambaugh defeated his challenger, Michael Sullivan, in the May election to earn his first full term as Morgan County magistrate. He had previously served two terms as the Morgan County sheriff. A set of human remains found in Randolph County may be those of a missing man. Randolph County deputies discovered the vehicle of James Hedrick Thursday afternoon on an old logging road in Randolph County. He'd been reported missing back on Monday and suffered from dementia. Only after the vehicle was found, a set of human remains were discovered nearby. The remains have been sent to the state medical examiner for identification. Charleston police say an elderly woman is dead after a T-bone collision that involved a Charleston Fire Department vehicle.
9: Police say their investigation into the crash remains active. The deadly collision happened Wednesday evening at around 6:14 when a Charleston Fire Department SUV traveling east on Lee Street West, responding to an emergency call with lights and siren on, approached the intersection with Ohio Avenue. Police say a car driven by 82-year-old Glenna Woodson of Charleston entered the intersection. The SUV hit her car in the driver's side door, a T-bone-type collision. Woodson died not long after the wreck. The driver of the city fire department vehicle was also injured. The driver's name has not been released. Charleston police are asking anyone who may have seen the crash to call them. I'm Jeff Jenkins, WVMetroNews.com.
6: U.S. Senator Shelley Moore Capito says she's still assessing that memorandum of understanding signed by President Trump and Iran this week.
10: Right now, I think we need more details. We need to fill in the
3: the blank and fuzzy areas that have been left unseen, and they may be still negotiating part of these, but we need to be a part of that. We've been left in the dark really this week.
6: She was speaking to West Virginia reporters. The senator assessed that significant military goals, however, have been accomplished during the war. Storms across West Virginia left a lot of folks in the dark on Thursday, but it largely did no lasting damage other than trees and power lines.
10: It came this way, but as far as what we can tell at this point, it seems to be more straight line winds than tornadoes here. As far as we know, we didn't have any actual tornadoes touch down.
6: That is a unidentified dispatcher in Wood County. Soon after the storms rolled through Thursday, work to finish up that power restoration continues today. An affiliate of the Omni Hotels and Resorts chain and the longtime banker for the owners of the Greenbrier continue to say claims filed on behalf of Senator Jim Justice and his family businesses should be thrown out of state court. Brad McElhaney reports a battle over control of the Greenbrier is proceeding on two fronts.
11: White Sulphur Springs Holdings, which bought the rights to about $300 million in first lien debt on the Greenbrier and associated properties, filed a lawsuit to have a receiver named to oversee the historic hotel and push the justices out.
6: The federal lawsuit is largely on hold, though, while the justices pursue a financing deal of up to $500 million with the Kennedy Lewis Investment Group. Meanwhile, the justices sued White Sulphur Springs Holdings and longtime lender Carter Bank and Trust in Greenbrier County Circuit Court, contending the two parties engaged in fraudulent practices and broke confidentiality agreements to make the debt transfer. Now, attorneys for the lender are asking that suit be dismissed, claiming the justice family is simply using the suit to try and delay the process of paying their bills. After their magical run in Omaha, WVU baseball team back to Morgantown on Thursday. Coach Steve Saban said it's time to turn the page.
12: You have a team, it lasts for no more than a calendar year, and then basically guys go in their separate ways and you start to regroup and rebuild and kind of look to the future that quickly. But I think the guys are really proud of what they were able to accomplish.
6: And they finished in the top five in the nation this season. We've got more sports coming up with Daniel Woods in a few moments, but straight ahead in our backgrounder, Senator Capito, talking more about that UFC event last weekend at the White House in which she and the rest of the delegation from West Virginia were named as targets by the alleged conspirators. That and more still ahead. Still ahead, we'll get an update on sports with Daniel Woods, but right now in our backgrounder, U.S. Senator Shelley Moore Capito telling West Virginia reporters that she was in West Virginia last weekend when the White House hosted that UFC event for the president's birthday. The FBI information, though, shows Capito was listed as a target by a 19-year-old Ohio man who's now in custody for allegedly planning an attack on the event. Capito says that's scary.
3: So I would like to start also by addressing the plot to attack the White House UFC event. Many of you have read about this. I did not attend the event, and I did not have plans to attend. I was back home in West Virginia. But as you know, I was part of the I was targeted by this attack. And you know what? This is just scary times. It is very troubling to me, as you can imagine. But I'm grateful for the FBI and our law enforcement partners for their professionalism and commitment and their diligence to protect any attacks. You know, we got to turn down the heat here. It's very unsettling.
6: And the names of U.S. House members from West Virginia, Kara Miller and Raleigh Moore, were also in those documents. Tyson Proper and four others were arrested by the FBI for allegedly plotting to use explosive-equipped drones and snipers to attack the White House event. Proper's parents tipped off police. Now let's get an update on sports. Daniel Woods is in with that this morning. Morning, Daniel.
13: Good morning, Chris. The West Virginia baseball team is back home in Morgantown after its historic run in the College World Series came to an end in the national semifinals. This season included a new program record for wins and, of course, the first World Series appearance in school history. Head coach Steve Saban says what this team did will not soon be forgotten.
12: Greatest season in program history. They've been playing baseball here for 135 years, so those kids that put on the jersey were the best to ever do it. So there's been a lot of great players and a lot of great teams, but this collection of individuals was able to do something that no one else has ever done.
13: Read more looking back on the West Virginia baseball team season at WVMetroNews.com. The best seniors in West Virginia high school football take the field tomorrow for the North-South All-Star Classic. One last game before heading off to play in college. Herbert Hoover lineman Mighty Lopez is one of the leaders on the South team and says he's enjoyed the chance to compete alongside the top players in the state.
14: Honestly, it was nothing like I expected going into it. I met a lot of great guys, a lot of new friends that I'm sure I'll keep for a long time. A lot of guys that are going like similar experiences that are about to go to college and play football. We've just all been hanging out, having a great time together all week, getting these practices done, going through the same thing as everyone else, eating this cafeteria food. It's actually good, though.
13: The North-South All-Star Football Classic kicks off at South Charleston High School tomorrow at noon. The North-South basketball games are coming up tonight. The girls take the floor at the South Charleston Community Center at 6:30. The boys to follow at 8 o'clock. The final All-State teams continue to roll in for the 2026 athletic year, with it at its close. And the West Virginia Sports Writers Association's Class AAA softball selections are here. Winfield senior pitcher Maddie Carroll captains the first team after leading the Generals to a state championship, while John Marshall's junior infielder Nora Schock is the second team captain. You can find the full list of selections right now at WVMetroNews.com. The Marshall Women's Swimming and Diving program has its new leader, announcing Phoebe Campbell as the herd's new head coach. Campbell comes to Marshall from the University of Akron, where she served as an assistant coach and also spent time at New Mexico, Texas A&M, and Vassar. She'll be formally introduced with a press conference at Joan C. Edwards Stadium on June 30th. And Major League Baseball and the league's team owners are proposing a massive change to the MLB draft and international player signing process. A proposal presented at a meeting with the MLB Players Association includes cutting the draft from 20 to 12 rounds, barring high school players from being drafted, and increasing the minimum age to sign international amateurs from 16 to 18.
6: Thanks, Daniel. Your West Virginia weather for the day. Showers continue to move out this morning as a cold front brings drier and breezy conditions today. After any morning fog and low stratus clouds clear out, mostly dry on Saturday, too. Outside of an isolated shower and thunderstorm in the afternoon, warm front going to bring more rainfall late Sunday through Monday, with between 1 to 2 inches of rainfall expected, with rounds of showers and thunderstorms during that time frame. And now you are up to date. Have yourself a great day and a great weekend. For Daniel Woods, I'm Chris Lawrence, and this is Metro News, the voice of West Virginia.
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15: Your First Alert forecast this Friday. We'll start to see those clouds clear out in the afternoon. UV index pushing close to a 10 as temperatures reach around the 80-degree mark. Still seeing clear skies as we go into this evening. Temperatures dropping towards the 60s. I'm WSAZ meteorologist Emily Dietz.

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1: Hello, and welcome to another story of America's faith. I'm Richard Lee. When Corporal Desmond Doss was inducted into the U.S. Army in April 1942, he entered service as a conscientious objector and served as a medic for the 77th Infantry Division. From the beginning, the other men in his company harassed Doss for his beliefs and the reading of a pocket-sized Bible, which he carried with him everywhere. It was in the late spring of 1945, while in the battle for Okinawa, that Doss refused to seek cover for himself, but gallantly stayed on the battlefield, carrying wounded soldiers to safety. For that and other courageous actions, Doss gained so much respect that he later became the first conscientious objector to win the Medal of Honor. 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

0: surgery in their opener last week against Paraguay. On Thursday, Mexico took advantage of the moment.
1: Jimenez is waiting for the cross. Jimenez was trying to guide it. That was a good header behind it by Lee Gilkin. And the goalkeeper drops it. It's his and it's in. Mexico lead. Luis Romo. Terrible mistake by the South Korean goalkeeper.
0: You heard it all on Fox TV. Final score against South Korea, 1-0. Mexico becomes the first team to reach the knockout stage of the World Cup. And in baseball, the White Sox outscored the Yankees 5-1. Andrew Benintendi with a grand slam, while the Mets topped the Phillies 6-4.
2: Cy Young's name is on the award that goes to baseball's best pitchers, in part because 511 career wins are 94 more than anyone else in baseball history. The number is not nearly as big, but do you know who has the most pitching victories in Thundering Herd baseball history? Nobody who ever took the mound in the green and white won more games than Chase Boster, a victor 20 times in his career that concluded in 2016. With your Marshall Health Marshall Minute, I'm Steve Cotton.
3: Friday, June 19th, 2026. Good morning, I'm Chris Lawrence. Your West Virginia weather forecast. This morning, showers will give way to drier conditions today with sunshine and more comfortable temperatures this afternoon. Showers continue to move out this morning as a cold front brings drier and breezy conditions today. After any morning fog and low stratus clouds clear out, mostly dry on Saturday, too. Outside of an isolated shower and thunderstorm in the afternoon, warm front going to bring more rainfall late Sunday through Monday with between 1 to 2 inches of rainfall expected with rounds of showers and thunderstorms during that time frame. Have yourself a great day and a great weekend. I'm Chris Lawrence, and this is Metro News, the voice of West Virginia.

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1: Pretty soon, like corporations, I know what they're going to do. They're going to like take our praise and worship songs, or you know, songs we love in church, put their words to our music. That's just going to be horrible. One of my favorites is a
2: holiness. Holiness is what I long for. Holiness is what I need.
1: What's it going to be now?
2: Krispy Kremes are what I long for. Krispy Kremes are what I need. Krispy Kremes are what I want to eat.
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1: Fox News, I'm CJ Papa. Vice President J.D. Vance is not flying to Switzerland for more talks with Iran. Instead, he remains in Washington.
2: The meeting has now been postponed. The White House putting out this statement saying the plans for the upcoming technical talks have not been finalized, and the U.S. delegation has been prepared to depart at the first available opportunity, but the logistics of these negotiations have never been simple or predictable.
1: Fox's Max Gordon in Dubai. Gas prices continue trending down.
3: Dropping, thank goodness.
4: I think this is a bit of relief that everybody could use financially.
1: Those drivers filling up in Cleveland. AAA says gas now averaging $3.97 a gallon for regular. Shots fired in Times Square, New York City. Well, police say a fight broke out involving a large group of teens. A 17-year-old arrested. No injuries reported. 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
5: Your first alert forecast this Friday. We'll start to see those clouds clear out in the afternoon. UV index pushing close to a 10 as temperatures reach around the 80-degree mark. Still seeing clear skies as we go into this evening. Temperatures dropping towards the 60s. I'm WSAZ meteorologist Emily Dietz.

and it's Jesus, and he sits at the right hand of the Father, and he prays for us, his precious ones. We thank you, Lord.

0: attempted to honor her father, who had raised all six children by himself after his wife died. Sonora drew up a petition, which was immediately supported by the Young Men's Christian Association and the ministers of Spokane. In 1972, President Richard Nixon established Father's Day as a permanent national observance on the third Sunday of June.
1: This has been an American Minute with Bill Federer. 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
2: On Metro News, the voice of West Virginia, this is Outdoors Today with Chris Lawrence, dedicated to more than a quarter million hunters and anglers across the Mountain State.
3: If you're a paddler, one of the most popular gatherings of kayak enthusiasts will be tomorrow in Tornado. For the sanctioned float at the Cole River, the 24th annual Tour de Cole. It'll draw people from all over the place, celebrating the rebirth of the Cole River. Bill Curry with Cole River Group says if you are coming into town for the event, bring your kayak and your gear to Tornado's Meadowood Park today and drop it off.
4: They come out, and we try to get people to come out on Friday with their kayak and bring their boat in the night before and park it in the rows that we move into the river, and that way they can go back, and the next day they come to the Gateway Shopping Center and all the parking in downtown St. Albans. And we have a fleet donated by Jeff Roy's organization, a fleet of beautiful buses that then early in the morning take them the day of the Tour de Cole to Meadowood, where their boat is waiting for them.
3: That'll be $5 to leave it there overnight, but it'll be solid security and you won't have to worry. Bring plenty of water and sunscreen and have a great time. I'm Chris Lawrence with Outdoors Today on Metro News, the voice of West Virginia.
5: Year in and year out, the women's tennis team has been one of the jewels for the Marshall Athletic Department with several big seasons and strong national rankings. Do you know the year the team won the most matches in team competition? The 2004 Marshall women's tennis team is the most decorated ever at Marshall with a 22-5 record, the most wins in school history, and the team won both the regular season and tournament titles in the Mid-American Conference. With your Marshall Health Marshall Minute, I'm Steve Cotton.
6: Your first alert forecast this Friday. We'll start to see those clouds clear out in the afternoon. UV index pushing close to a 10 as temperatures reach around the 80 degree mark. Still seeing clear skies as we go into this evening. Temperatures dropping towards the 60s. I'm WSAZ meteorologist Emily Dietz.

0: You deserve a laugh today. Let's enjoy a family comedy minute with Justin Fennell.
1: Anybody here from the country? Let me hear you. All right, where are all the city boys at? 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So we got the country and the country club tonight. That's right. Woo! I'm old country boy. I live way out in the country. We live so far out. Better drive toward town to hunt. I'm telling you. Now I'm living down in Florida now. Florida's a great state, but it's flat. It's so flat. Watch my friend's dog run away for 3 days.
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0: Jenkins, U.S. Attorney for Northern West Virginia Matt Harvey, says the length of a fraud operation in the Berkeley County Sheriff's Tax Office is concerning. Harvey says two employees directed money from conservator accounts to themselves for more than 15 years.
1: The breadth, duration, and nature of the conduct alleged underscores the importance of rigorous oversight and the necessity to hold those who abuse their authority accountable.
0: It's alleged former Chief Tax Deputy Barbara Gooden and former Judiciary Supervisor Lisa French funneled more than $3 million to themselves. The U.S. Marshals Service is hopeful we can get some tips in West Virginia on a case out of Washington County, Maryland.
2: The U.S. Marshals Service is offering a $5,000 reward for information leading to the arrest of a Maryland woman convicted in the abuse death of her 10-month-old daughter. Ashley Nicole Franklin was convicted of child abuse resulting in death and involuntary manslaughter in the summer of 2025. She was released on bail, then failed to appear for sentencing. Now, the judge sentenced her to a total of 100 years in prison, then issued a bench warrant for her arrest.
0: That's Mike Noting reporting. The West Virginia First Foundation agreeing to a $4 million funding request for the Rockefeller Neuroscience Institute in Morgantown. The project focuses on addiction treatment and recovery. 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The executive director of the New River Gorge Regional Development Authority has resigned. Jenna Belcher steps down after 7 years in that position. From the Metro News Anchor Desk, I'm Jeff Jenkins.
3: The Federal Reserve's preferred inflation gauge accelerated in April, focusing attention on the central bank's ongoing struggle to bring price increases back to its 2% target, dimming hopes for a near-term interest rate cut. The Personal Consumption Expenditures Price Index rose 0.4% in April. The average rate on the 30-year fixed-rate mortgage climbed to 6.53% last week. That's the highest level in 9 months. Rising inflation concerns and elevated Treasury yields continued to pressure borrowing costs. Joy Furniture is recalling about 10,400 Talon and Royce sofas, love seats, and recliners after dozens of overheating incidents involving the power recliner switch. The power switch can malfunction and overheat, creating a fire hazard. The furniture was mostly sold in the Northeast. I'm Mark Huffman. Learn more at consumeraffairs.com.
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4: Looking at rural and agricultural news from all across the eastern United States, the North Carolina corn crop is struggling in mid-June due to a lack of topsoil moisture. That's according to the latest crop condition report from the USDA, which indicates that as of Monday of this week, 36% of North Carolina corn was rated in poor or very poor condition. Pastures in the state of Pennsylvania are looking relatively nice this week. 51% of Pennsylvania pastures are rated in good to excellent condition. The Southeastern Regional Hereford Show is taking place Friday through Sunday. That'll be in Harrisonburg, Virginia. Hereford exhibitors are expected from all across the southeastern United States. And looking at the big picture, the price of diesel fuel is slowly declining. The U.S. Energy Information Agency reports the price of diesel fuel has gone down by 14 cents a gallon over the past week.
5: 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Your daily Pearl of Wisdom is coming up next.
4: Our Pearl of Wisdom today comes in by email from listener Jim Bishop, who says, falling in love is awfully simple. Falling out of love is simply awful. That's your Pearl of Wisdom. You're on the farm and I'm Ish.
6: Your First Alert forecast this Friday. We'll start to see those clouds clear out in the afternoon. UV index pushing close to a 10 as temperatures reach around the 80 degree mark. Still seeing clear skies as we go into this evening. Temperatures dropping towards the 60s. I'm WSAZ meteorologist Emily Dietz.

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1: 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It's a bovine appreciation edition of the Old Farmer's Almanac Radio Report. With more practical tips and useful advice, this is the Old Farmer's Almanac Radio Report for Friday, June 19th, the 170th day of the year. Baseball's Iron Horse Lou Gehrig was born on this day, and 48 years ago, Garfield made his syndicated newspaper debut. Placid, oblivious, and dull-witted, just a few of the misconceptions many of us carry about cows. In some ways, cows have senses that are more highly developed than ours. Those wide-set eyes give them a broad range of vision, a real panoramic view of the world around them. Their ears, usually focused on the horizon, can pinpoint sounds to a narrow range. And their sense of smell is among the best in the animal kingdom. Those big, damp nostrils can identify smells from 5 to 6 miles away. A few things to ponder next time you pass by a field of seemingly disinterested cud chewers. That's the Old Farmer's Almanac Radio Report. 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
3: Team USA will have their second game of the group stage at the World Cup this Friday at 3 Eastern as they take on Australia live from Seattle. And you can catch all the action on Fox TV. Star Christian Pulisic is still questionable after aggravating his calf injury in their opener last week against Paraguay. On Thursday, Mexico took advantage of the moment.
4: Jimenez is waiting for the cross. Jimenez was trying to guide him. That was a good header behind him by Lee Gilkin. And the goalkeeper drops it. It's his and it's in. Mexico lead. Luis Romo. Terrible mistake by the South Korean goalkeeper.
3: You heard it all on Fox TV. Final score against South Korea, 1-0. Mexico becomes the first team to reach the knockout stage of the World Cup. And in baseball, the White Sox outscored the Yankees 5-1. Andrew Benintendi with a grand slam, while the Mets topped the Phillies 6-4.
5: Marshall University has had some highly decorated coaches in its history. Do you know which coach led their team?

brings drier and breezy conditions today. Mostly dry on Saturday, too. Outside of an isolated shower and thunderstorm in the afternoon. Warm front going to bring more rainfall late Sunday through Monday with between 1 to 2 inches of rainfall expected with rounds of showers and thunderstorms during that time frame. Have yourself a great day and a great weekend. I'm Chris Lawrence, and this is Metro News, the voice of West Virginia.

Something's happening in Bethlehem. In a stable, a lovely lot glows within. Is that a baby crying?

0: 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Comedian Henry Cho gets a wife.
1: And I figured out you women have a dream problem, don't you, ladies? 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Then when you wake up, you can't separate that from reality. 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Man, you're just laying there going, what? Well, you don't believe what you just did. I was sleeping, wasn't I? Maybe you were and maybe you weren't. We need to talk.
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1: Fox News, I'm CJ Papa. President Trump will soon head to Camp David for the weekend, while Vice President Vance's trip to Switzerland for an extended talks with Iran is off. But an uneasy truce now in place after fighting in southern Lebanon. Fox's Max Gordon in Dubai.
2: This current ceasefire that's gone into place, 4 p.m. local time there in Israel and Lebanon. Now, this ceasefire was brokered, according to a U.S. official, by the Qatari government, as well as with help from Iran. Of course, though, Iran has been supporting Hezbollah, so they have a hand in all of this.
1: A senior Israeli official says if Hezbollah does not attack us, then we are not in wartime. Time could be running out for the British Prime Minister Keir Starmer. UK cabinet ministers reportedly tell the embattled leader to begin a timeline for his departure. America's listening to Fox News.
3: West Virginia Metro News, I'm Chris Lawrence. A set of human remains found in Randolph County may be those of a missing man. Deputies discovered the vehicle of James Hedrick Thursday afternoon on an old logging road in Randolph County. He had been reported missing on Monday and suffered from dementia. Not only after the vehicle was found, a set of human remains were discovered nearby. The remains have been sent to the medical examiner for identification. Charleston police say an elderly woman is dead after a T-bone collision that involved a Charleston Fire Department vehicle.
4: Police say their investigation into the crash remains active. The deadly collision happened Wednesday evening at around 6:14 when a Charleston Fire Department SUV traveling east on Lee Street West, responding to an emergency call with lights and siren on, approached the intersection with Ohio Avenue. Police say a car driven by 82-year-old Glenna Woodson of Charleston entered the intersection. The SUV hit her car in the driver's side door, a T-bone-type collision. Woodson died not long after the wreck. The driver of the city fire department vehicle was also injured. The driver's name has not been released. Charleston police are asking anyone who may have seen the crash to call them. I'm Jeff Jenkins, WVMetroNews.com.
3: U.S. Senator Shelley Moore Capito says she's still assessing the memorandum of understanding signed by the president with Iran.
5: Right now, I think we need more details. We need to fill in the blank and fuzzy areas that have been left unseen.
3: You're listening to Metro News, the voice of West Virginia. After their magical run in Omaha, WVU's baseball team returned to Morgantown Thursday. Coach Steve Saban says it's time to turn the page.
6: When you have a team, it lasts for no more than a calendar year, and then basically guys go in their separate ways, and you start to regroup and rebuild and kind of look to the future that quickly. But I think the guys are really proud of what they were able to accomplish.
3: WVU finished the season as a top five team. From the Metro News Anchor Desk, I'm Chris Lawrence.
7: Your First Alert forecast this Friday. We'll start to see those clouds clear out in the afternoon. UV index pushing close to a 10 as temperatures reach around the 80-degree mark. Still seeing clear skies as we go into this evening. Temperatures dropping towards the 60s. I'm WSAZ meteorologist Emily Dietz.

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1: Profile America, June 19th. America's first commercial oil refinery was put in operation this month in Titusville, Pennsylvania. That town on the bank of Oil Creek was the site of the country's first productive oil well in 1859. These developments made the area, some 100 miles north of Pittsburgh, the cradle of America's oil industry. The first refinery was focused on extracting kerosene from the crude oil. Any gasoline byproduct was dumped into the creek. There are 131 oil refineries operating in the country today. Four of them are in Pennsylvania. Meanwhile, there are more than 6,200 oil and gas extraction establishments nationwide with annual revenues of about $230 billion. You can find more facts about America from the U.S. Census Bureau online at census.gov.
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3: It'll be North Carolina against Oklahoma in the College World Series final. North Carolina advanced in the College World Series by knocking out West Virginia 12-7 Wednesday. The Mountaineers won 47 games this year with outstanding pitching and great defense. The bats peaked in the postseason, allowing West Virginia to win a regional it hosted and then a super regional for the first time. West Virginia went 2-2 in the College World Series with two wins over Troy, two losses to North Carolina. Mountaineer coach Steve Saban stands to lose key pieces of that pitching staff. Max Yale, Ian Korn, Reese Bassinger, and Ben McDougal. Saban says building the staff around 10-game winner Chance and Cole will be the goal for next season.
4: And so it's not really about the total amount of arms. It's just quality at which they perform in those moments. There's basically no team in the country that when you get to this event would ever throw more than seven pitchers, and it's probably more like five. That's really what you need. And so throughout the year, every staff starts with 18, that whittles down to 12, 8 get the majority of the innings, and then when you get to Omaha, 5 actually throw, and then you might mix in a couple like left-handed matchup guys, right-handed matchup guys, depending on what your personnel is. And so not necessarily the amount of arms, it's just you need to have good matchups too. So who you play matters in this event. So some of that's luck of the draw, and then some of that's when you're hot or how guys are performing or their recovery or their age or how they bounce back, all those kind of things. So I think we really had a good shot from the pitching side. That was probably the deepest staff we've ever had, and you continue to try to make it deeper and better and more nasty and all of those things. But we probably had the arms that we needed to win a title this year.
3: North Carolina against Oklahoma, best of three College World Series final starts Saturday. With the Golden Blue Report, I'm Kyle Wiggs, Metro News Sports.

paused to see. The headstone clearly read, here lies the Christian family. The meaning of the dream was clear, with all those virtues gone, there was no foundation left to build.

God for my family, then this vow to him I made. If Christian homes will be preserved, it must begin

0: 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Today, we're hoping that you're not seeing red as author, speaker, comedian, and trendsetter Ken Davis discovers that nobody and no thing is perfect.
1: When iPhone phenomenon Siri was first introduced, I thought, finally, a woman that understands me. Just name a person and she makes the call. No such luck. On the way to meet my wife in Colorado, I spoke into my iPhone. Call cabin. Siri responded, do you wish to call cabin or cabin? My body tensed as I repeated the request. Call cabin. Siri responded, call cabin or cabin? I was almost screaming now. What part of cabin don't you understand? Siri responded, I don't see Uncle Stan in your contacts. Do you wish to call Aunt Ruth? I was hunting later in Colorado, quietly sneaking up on an unsuspecting elk. I crawled behind a bush and evidently pushed something on my phone. This is the sound that echoed through the still morning air. Siri is unavailable. Please connect to the internet. I peeked up over the sagebrush to discover that the elk was unavailable too. Someone programmed Siri to answer the most trivial of questions. Tell her you love her, she'll say, oh, you probably say that to all the girls. But they didn't give her the brain power to call my cabin. Seriously. This is Ken Davis, suggesting you don't talk to people who aren't real. Lighten up and live.
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1: News. I'm Gianna Gelosi. There's a new ceasefire in Lebanon after a flare-up in fighting between Hezbollah and Israel derailed planned peace talks between the U.S. and Iran in Switzerland today.
2: This is not a retreat for Israel from these established security zones in southern Lebanon, and the IDF says that they have every right to defend themselves, and this comes on the heel of heightened fighting in southern Lebanon. Overnight, the IDF reported four soldiers were killed and dozens of Hezbollah fighters died.
1: That's Fox's Max Gordon. The U.S. men's national soccer team faces off against Australia at 3 p.m. Eastern. And a win could come down to the health of U.S. star Christian Pulisic, who was kicked in the calf last week. His coach, Mauricio Pochettino.
3: He's evolving. He's much better from Friday. We'll see.
1: The winner of this match likely wins the group. 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
4: West Virginia News Service. I'm Nadia Romlagan. A new report shows West Virginia has improved the well-being of its children. But the Mountain State still ranks in the bottom tier of states for measures such as child poverty, education, and health. The findings come from the 2025 Kids Count data book released by the Annie E. Casey Foundation. According to the data in the report, more than 70% of West Virginia children ages 3 and 4 are not enrolled in preschool, the second highest rate of absence in the country. It also shows 9% of West Virginia teens ages 16 to 19 are not attending school or working. Sean O'Leary with the West Virginia Center on Budget and Policy says it all links back to COVID-19.
5: And a lot of that is due to coming out of the pandemic. Students were going back to school. There weren't as many, you know, students learning virtually.
4: West Virginia also saw reductions in the share of children living with parents who lack secure employment and those living in households with a high housing cost burden. Positive national trends observed in the report include a decline in child poverty. As federal lawmakers debate cuts to safety net programs like Medicaid and SNAP, the foundation's Leslie Bossiere says she hopes the unbiased data in this report gets a strong look ahead of any final moves.
6: I think it's critically important that policymakers look at the data on food security in their community, that they look at the data on access to health care, that they look at what has been effective in driving child well-being.
4: Cuts to SNAP and Medicaid put children at risk of malnutrition, obesity, and chronic disease. And lack of Medicaid access means uninsured kids are more likely to be left without a regular health care provider, according to the Georgetown Law Center on Poverty and Inequality. This is Nadia Romlagan for West Virginia News Service.
7: Your First Alert forecast this Friday. We'll start to see those clouds clear out in the afternoon. UV index pushing close to a 10 as temperatures reach around the 80 degree mark. Still seeing clear skies as we go into this evening. Temperatures dropping towards the 60s. I'm WSAZ meteorologist Emily Dietz.

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1: Here's your On This Date update for June 19th. Julius and Ethel Rosenberg were put to death today in 1953 for selling secrets to the Soviets, the first American civilians executed for treason during peacetime. Baseball players Pete Rose and Willie Davis each made their 2,000th career base hit on this date in 1973. And the fat, lasagna-loving cartoon cat Garfield made his debut today in 1978 in some 40 newspaper comic sections. Born on this date... singer, dancer, and American Idol judge Paula Abdul. Baseball immortal Lou Gehrig. Mo Howard of the Three Stooges. And...
2: I hear the train going around the bend. I ain't seen the sun.
1: Bluegrass guitar player and singer Lester Flatt. I'm Mitch Davis, and that's your On This Date update.
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4: Breaking news as the United States will be without Christian Pulisic for today's Group D match against Australia in Seattle. Pulisic hasn't been able to practice fully with the team because of a calf injury, so he sits out today. 3 o'clock Eastern time, you will see the match on Fox. It's a triple header on Fox. It's at 6 o'clock Eastern from Foxborough. Morocco will take on Scotland in Group C play, then Brazil against Haiti in Group C from Philadelphia. That's at 8:30 Eastern time. Play wraps up today at the World Cup with Turkey against Paraguay at 11 o'clock Eastern time. That's from Santa Clara. You'll see that Group D match on Fox Sports 1. Wyndham Clark shot 69 in the second round of the U.S. Open. He currently has the lead at 7 under par. The 2023 champion has a 4-shot lead over the 2022 champion. Matt Fitzpatrick is in the clubhouse at 3 under par. Colin Morikawa is done for the day at minus 2. Rory McIlroy will start the day at minus 1.
5: It's Friday, June 19th, 2026. I'm Chris Lawrence. Your West Virginia weather forecast. Drier conditions today with sunshine and more comfortable temperatures this afternoon. The cold front brings drier and breezy conditions today. Mostly dry on Saturday, too. Outside of an isolated shower and thunderstorm in the afternoon. Warm front going to bring more rainfall late Sunday through Monday with between 1 to 2 inches of rainfall expected with rounds of showers and thunderstorms during that time frame. Have yourself a great day and a great weekend. I'm Chris Lawrence, and this is Metro News, the voice of West Virginia.

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1: Monday through Saturday we were punctual, but something happens on Sunday morning. You are late for church. You can't find your Bible. You've spilt coffee. People are running around and screaming and yelling. It's the worst day of the week. Why? Because Satan doesn't want you to come to church. You might hear the voice of God, and the truth will set you free. Here's how Dad would get us ready for church on Sunday. Shut up, get in the car. Jesus may have died for you, but I'm going to kill you. Get in there right now. Mom had my two younger sisters in a headlock with a curling iron. You're going to be pretty for Jesus. Shut up.
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1: West Virginia Metro News, I'm Chris Lawrence. The latest in the ongoing court saga over the Greenbrier comes from White Sulphur Springs Holdings, the affiliate of Omni Hotels and Resorts. Their legal team maintaining that the case involving the dispute in state court ought to be thrown out. Meanwhile, a separate federal lawsuit's been paused as the Justice family businesses seek alternative financing.
2: That federal lawsuit is largely on hold while the justices pursue a financing deal of up to $500 million with Kennedy Lewis Investment Group, a New York alternative asset management firm based on opportunistic and private credit.
1: Brad McElhaney, who writes more at WBMetroNews.com. In Berkeley County, two former employees of the county tax department have been hit with federal charges alleging they embezzled $3 million in a years-long scheme targeting accounts of those under the conservatorship of the county sheriff's department. U.S. Attorney Matt Harvey.
3: If these allegations hold true, this is one, if not the largest, public corruption schemes in West Virginia history. The significance of this matter is considerable.
1: 60-year-old Barbara Gooden and 48-year-old Lisa French facing federal charges of bank fraud and conspiracy. The CFO of Clarksburg-based WB News and her husband have been charged with misdemeanor crimes related to drugs. 47-year-old Crystal Eifert and 54-year-old Timothy Eifert, both of Grafton, have been charged with operating a drug house. Now, WVU News publisher Andy Nicely tells Metro News that Eifert had been a top worker and active in the community. You're listening to Metro News, the voice of West Virginia. The West Virginia Music Hall of Fame will celebrate the state's Sonic History Sunday with the 11th edition of its Garden Party. Four members of the Hall's Class of 2027 will perform at the South Charleston Farmers Market. Director Michael Lipton.
4: It's old and new. And, you know, by the nature of what we do, we induct older people, but we also try and encourage and support and utilize right. The next generation.
1: The event from 3 to 6 on Sunday afternoon. From the Metro News Anchor Desk, I'm Chris Lawrence.
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5: Looking at rural and agricultural news from all across the eastern United States, the North Carolina corn crop is struggling in mid-June due to a lack of topsoil moisture. That's according to the latest crop condition report from the USDA, which indicates that as of Monday of this week, 36% of North Carolina corn was rated in poor or very poor condition. Pastures in the state of Pennsylvania are looking relatively nice this week. 51% of Pennsylvania pastures are rated in good to excellent condition. The Southeastern Regional Hereford Show is taking place Friday through Sunday. That'll be in Harrisonburg, Virginia. Hereford exhibitors are expected from all across the southeastern United States. And looking at the big picture, the price of diesel fuel is slowly declining. The U.S. Energy Information Agency reports the price of diesel fuel has gone down by 14 cents a

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0: Our pearl of wisdom today comes in by email from listener Jim Bishop, who says, falling in love is awfully simple. Falling out of love is simply awful. That's your pearl of wisdom. You're on the farm and I'm it.
2: Your first alert forecast this Friday. We'll start to see those clouds clear out in the afternoon. UV index pushing close to a 10 as temperatures reach around the 80 degree mark. Still seeing clear skies as we go into this evening. Temperatures dropping towards the 60s. I'm WSAZ meteorologist Emily Dietz.
3: Hello, I'm Jerry Stewart, and this is One Moment in America. When I was a boy growing up in Texas, one of my dad's favorite questions was, son, if you call a dog's tail a leg, how many legs does he have? The answer? Listen to this story. When I was a young boy and I came to my dad with something someone had told me, often he would ask me the question, son, if you call a dog's tail a leg, how many legs would he have? 5, right? No, calling a tail a leg doesn't make it a leg. My point? 2 points. First, don't be so quick to believe something just because someone says it so. Check it out for yourself. Second, be sure before you say something as fact that it is fact. There's way too much half-truths and downright lies flying around our country today. Please don't add to that list. Instead, be a truth teller. I'm Jerry Stewart, and that was One Moment in America.
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I'm Mike Walker, and you should know that if you're not hearing what you want to on the show, it's your own fault. 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
2: It's very thin omelets, plural, stacked one on top of another with sliced Gruyere cheese. You can add ham. We're going to layer between the cooked omelets that we're going to cook in olive oil and butter until they're golden brown. And then we top it with cauliflower that we cooked until tender in the acidulated water with the garlic and the bay. So,
1: for this recipe and more food tips,

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1: On Metro News, the voice of West Virginia, this is Outdoors Today with Chris Lawrence, dedicated to more than a quarter million hunters and anglers across the Mountain State.
2: If you're a paddler, one of the most popular gatherings of kayak enthusiasts will be tomorrow in Tornado for the sanctioned float at the Cole River, the 24th annual Tour de Cole. It'll draw people from all over the place, celebrating the rebirth of the Cole River. Bill Curry with Cole River Group says if you are coming into town for the event, bring your kayak and your gear to Tornado's Meadowood Park today and drop it off.
3: They come out, and we try to get people to come out on Friday with their kayak and bring their boat in the night before and park it in the rows that we move into the river, and that way they can go back, and the next day they come to the Gateway Shopping Center and all the parking in downtown St. Albans. And we have a fleet donated by Jeff Roy's organization, a fleet of beautiful

0: buses that then early in the morning take them the day of the protocol to Meadowood where their boat is waiting for them.
1: That'll be $5 to leave it there overnight, but it'll be solid security and you won't have to worry. 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I'm Chris Lawrence with Outdoors Today on Metro News, the voice of West Virginia.
2: Some people get arrested for stealing, but on the softball field, it's a good way to win games. Do you know which Marshall softball star stole more bases than anyone else in school history? Alicia D'Orazio holds the Marshall career stolen base record with 166. In the last few games of her career, she broke the previous record held by Morgan Zirkle by 4 steals. With your Marshall Health Marshall Minute, I'm Steve Cotton.
3: Your first alert forecast this Friday. We'll start to see those clouds clear out in the afternoon. UV index pushing close to a 10 as temperatures reach around the 80 degree mark. Still seeing clear skies as we go into this evening. Temperatures dropping towards the 60s. I'm WSAZ meteorologist Emily Dietz.
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7: Well, that's right, I'm sad and blue, because I can't do the boogaloo. I'm lost, can't do my thing, and that's why I...

0: We're the show that specializes in keeping alive the 70 songs that have just disappeared from the radio. Like, Give Me That Thing from the Pipkins, and this one. What an incredible voice this guy had. Brooke Benton, Rainy Night in Georgia.
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A distant moaning of a train seems to play a sad refrain.

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Late at night, when it's hard to rest, I hold your picture to my chest, and I feel fine.

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Murray Head in the title role of Jesus Christ Superstar on Saving the 70s with Mike Walker. Murray Head also in the 80s had a hit called One Night in Bangkok. Remember that? Here's the Brotherhood of Man. The

You may not know this, but I am a North Carolina native, and here in the Carolinas, we have a thing called beach music, which has absolutely nothing to do with the Beach Boys or Jan and Dean or the Ventures. Carolina beach music has its roots in classic R&B, and this is a song that any Carolinas beach music expert will tell you definitely fits the genre. It's

0: Frankie Valli, swear to God, on Scene of the 70s with Mike Walker. When we return, Johnny Carson ushers in The Year I Got Married, 1977. What was I thinking?
1: 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Let's find out. 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
2: What's happening, rockers and rollers? It's Andy West. Let's get it started. We kick it off this week in 1966. The final Beatles world tour begins in Munich. Moving forward, they concentrate on studio efforts, resulting in the landmark album Sgt. Pepper's Lonely Hearts Club Band. This week in 1970, Chicago releases 25 or 624 from Chicago 2. The song would reach number 4 on the Billboard Hot 100. The song's meaning is a time, 25 or 6 to 4 in the morning. The song's writer, Robert Lamb, said that was the time when he was writing the song. 25 or 6 to 4. This week in 1988, Robert Palmer releases Simply Irresistible in his native UK, where it peaks at number 44. It fares much better in the US, where it lands at number 2. This week in 2004, a Fender Stratocaster that Eric Clapton nicknamed Blackie sold at Christie's Auction House for just under $960,000 in New York, making it the most expensive guitar in the world. The proceeds of the sale went towards Clapton's Crossroads Addiction Clinic, which he founded in 1998. And this week in 2012, Billboard.com named Olivia Newton-John's 1982 hit Physical as the sexiest song of all time. Other songs that made the top 10 were Rod Stewart's Tonight's the Night, Marvin Gaye's Let's Get It On, Donna Summer's Hot Stuff, and another Rod Stewart contribution, Do You Think I'm Sexy?
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4: It is 10 seconds before the new year, and exactly 12 o'clock, Doc is going to do Auld Lang Syne as only the Tonight Show band can do it. It's like 3, 2, 1, happy 1977.

Thank God I'm a country boy. John Denver on Saving the 70s with Mike Walker. Now heard on great radio stations like KIYU, Galena, Alaska, and Oldies 104 Topeka. Here's Joni Mitchell.

Red Spark, Joni Mitchell, Free Man in Paris. And here's one of those songs you could slow dance to at the high school dance or steam up the windows to later on. It's Three Dog Night.

0: I don't actually have a memory bouquet, but if I had one, I'd definitely stick all my pieces of April in there. It's Three Dog Night on Tape of the 70s with Mike Walker, and when we return, Dire Straits.
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1: Creepy stuff there as the Riddler and the Batman. This week, Quentin called Paul weak sauce on a podcast. Now the Batman director Matt Reeves coming to bat for Paul on X, calling him an incredible actor and an incredible person.
3: It's like in the great stories, Mr. Frugal.
1: And if you've got $100,000 lying around, well, we've got a story for you. That's the expected cost at a British auction for the writing desk of J.R.R. Tolkien, the legendary author of the Lord of the Rings books, the very desk where much of those works were conceived. For CBS Entertainment, I'm Matt Wolf.
0: Saving the 70s. Saving the 70s, Mike Walker, the show with the nerve to remember 70s music in all of its glory. We don't shy away from Jim Stafford.
4: Bill walked me to my door last night. And he said, before I go, there's something about our love affair that I have a right to know. I said, let's not stand out here like this. What would the neighbors think? Why don't we just step inside and I'll fix us both?

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South End on Sea in Essex, England, to Manila in the Philippines, from the great state of Alaska to Lincolnton, North Carolina. Direct from Wilkes County, North Carolina, this is Saving the 70s with Mike Walker and Peter Brown.

0: Save in the 70s, there's Peter Brown, Dance With Me. I'm Mike Walker, and when we return, Kojak's niece is in trouble.
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2: News. I'm Therese Crowley. President Trump heading for a Camp David weekend with the Iran peace deal signed.
3: President Trump with some harsh words this morning to critics of this memorandum of understanding who compare it to the Obama nuclear deal. Trump saying his style of negotiation is with 13,000 airstrikes and a months-long naval blockade.
2: Fox's Lucas Tomlinson. President Trump also disputing the Ayatollah's grudging approval. The president posting, "We didn't meet out of desperation. Iran did. They're finished. They get no money, not 10 cents. While Iran helped broker a new ceasefire in Lebanon between its proxy Hezbollah and Israel. A parting gift from outgoing Director of National Intelligence Tulsi Gabbard, releasing a tranche of declassified government files on the origins of COVID. World Cup on the West Coast, the U.S. men's team versus Australia in Seattle on Fox. 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

0: you Metro News. I'm Jeff Jenkins. The state's largest public transportation system is battling million-dollar budget deficits.
1: Kanawha Valley Regional Transportation Authority Executive Director Sean Hill says they're dipping into their reserve account funds. He says the KRT board approved a budget last month that used nearly $2 million from the $11.3 million in reserve. The Kanawha County Public Safety Levy funds 60% of KRT's operations, but a slight reduction is coming when the newly approved levy takes effect in 3 years. Hill says the deficit will go from $1.9 million to $2.7 million at that point. Hill says KRT can't keep spending money from its savings account. The money will eventually run out.
2: It's the middle of 2031 that reserve account would be depleted.
1: He says the board is developing scenarios for next steps, and they'll hold public hearings to get passenger feedback before making final decisions. I'm Jack Carlson, WVMetroNews.com.
0: The current MOU between the U.S. and Iran says a more permanent peace deal is to be in place in a few months. U.S. Senator Shelley Moore Capito with reaction to that.
3: If, in fact, the president does sign a full agreement with the Iranians, I believe it needs to come before the Senate for us to debate and for us to weigh in on.
0: Sheriff's deputies in Randolph County say a body was found Thursday afternoon near Elkins, maybe that of an 82-year-old man suffering from dementia who went missing earlier this week. You're listening to Metro News for 40 years, the voice of West Virginia. Today is a two-for-one holiday of sorts in West Virginia's Juneteenth, which means it's a federal holiday, but also today is a state holiday because tomorrow is June 20th, West Virginia Day. Governor Patrick Morrissey going to spend part of his Juneteenth observed West Virginia Day holiday in Bealington. He'll be in Barber County this evening in the town at 6 o'clock for their West Virginia Day America 250 celebration. And meteorologists say we're in for a nice couple of weather days with decreasing humidity. From the Metro News Anchor Desk, I'm Jeff Jenkins.
4: Your first alert forecast this Friday. We'll start to see those clouds clear out in the afternoon. UV index pushing close to a 10 as temperatures reach around the 80 degree mark. Still seeing clear skies as we go into this evening. Temperatures dropping towards the 60s. I'm WSAZ meteorologist Emily Dietz.
5: This is Larry King dropping in, brought to you by Tucon. Had a great treat the other day when the famed motivator Harvey McKay stopped in for breakfast. Harvey, as many of you know, is the author of the best-selling inspirational book, Swim with the Sharks Without Being Eaten Alive. Well, he told a wonderful story that you might like to pass along to anyone going through hard times. Harvey's a marathoner. He's run many, many marathons, but this particular story takes place at the Twin Cities Marathon, Minnesota. The race starts in Minneapolis, and Harvey moves along at a fine clip, around scenic lakes, and along the banks of the Mississippi. He's only about 2.5 miles from the finish in downtown St. Paul when he can hear heavy breathing behind him. It's a woman. She's gasping for air. It's you, Harvey McKay. I don't know how much further I can go. Is there a word of advice that you can give to me? Harvey turns to her and says, all I can tell you is something my father once told me. I can take any pain as long as I know it's going to end. Look up at the finish line. They both finished.
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7: Steve Austin, astronaut, a man barely alive. We can rebuild him. We have the technology. We have the capability to make the world's first bionic man. Steve Austin will be that man.
8: Saving the 70s. With Mike Walker.
9: 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I have the technology. Hi, welcome to Saving the 70s. I'm the $6 man, Mike Walker.

0: Chicago from Chicago 6, just you and me on Saving the 70s with Mike Walker. When we return, you might well want to have a set of headphones ready because I'm going to play one of the all-time great headphone records.
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3: We're in the 41st minute of play between the USA and Australia. Winner advances to the knockout round out of Group D. Currently USA with a 1-0 lead coming off of an own goal from Australia from Falarin Balogun's effort. Play was stopped for a little bit there for injuries to Alex Freeman and the Australian Okan Engstler. Both collided heads on the field. Meanwhile, at the second round of the U.S. Open at Shinnecock, Wyndham Clark posted a 69 scorecard to add to his 4-stroke lead. He's 7-under for the tournament so far. Xander Schauffele is still in the hunt with a 66 scorecard he posted on Friday, 3-under through two rounds. Meanwhile, Rory McIlroy is 2-under through five holes, the projected cut line sitting at 3-over par. And in daytime baseball, the Blue Jays and Cubs, Chicago with a 7-1 lead in the fifth inning.
4: Hank Aaron might not still be baseball's all-time home run king, but he still does hold the all-time RBI record, 2,297 in his career. Do you know who's Marshall's all-time RBI leader? There's nobody close to him. Victor Gomez rewrote the Marshall record book in his career between 2008 and 2011, and maybe the most impressive record is 211 career runs batted in, 72 more than anybody else in Thundering Herd history. With your Marshall Health Marshall Minute, I'm Steve Cotton.
5: Your first alert forecast this Friday. We'll start to see those clouds clear out in the afternoon. UV index pushing close to a 10 as temperatures reach around the 80 degree mark. Still seeing clear skies as we go into this evening. Temperatures dropping towards the 60s. I'm WSAZ meteorologist Emily Dietz.

says big boys don't cry. One thing is certain. As long as there are big girls, big boys will cry. 10cc from the album The Original Soundtrack. I'm not in love on Saving the 70s. I'm Mike Walker, and this is Leo Sayer. You make me feel like dancing.

0: Go Your Own Way, Fleetwood Mac from Rumors on Saving the 70s with Mike Walker. Just before that, Linda Ronstadt with Blue by You. And you listen carefully, my little dog is in the studio with me playing with one of her squeaky toys. You can't rehearse moments like that. When Saving the 70s returns, one of the TV ads that helped President Nixon win a second term. How'd that work out?
1: What did you search for online this year, or have you already cleared your history? Google released its annual Year in Search list, and K-pop Demon Hunters was at the top in the U.S. Labubu, government shutdown, and tariffs were also in the top 10. Pedro Pascal was one of the most searched actors globally. And the biggest viral dish was the hot honey cottage cheese sweet potato beef bowl. Gross. That's what's trending. I'm Jen Clark.
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3: The McGovern Defense Plan. He would cut the Marines by one-third. The Air Force by one-third. He'd cut Navy personnel by one-fourth. He would cut interceptor planes by one-half. The Navy fleet by one-half. And carriers from 16 to 6. President Nixon doesn't believe we should play games with our national security. He believes in a strong America. To negotiate for peace from strength.
4: Saving the 70s with Mike Walker.
0: And if elected, George McGovern would require by presidential decree that all children be born naked. I am Mike. Welcome back to Saving the 70s.

hypothetically, if a Catholic nun today, oh, let's call her Sister Janet Mead, released the Lord's Prayer as a pop song, how much radio airplay do you think that would get? The show is Saving the 70s. I'm Mike.

how far off I sat and wondered. Started humming a song from 1962. Ain't it funny how the night moves when you just don't seem to have as much to lose. Strange how the night moves.

0: denies the power of music to trigger memories, but it's funny the memories they trigger. For instance, when I hear that song now, the memory that it triggers. When I was in college, I had lunch with some friends and looked at my watch and suddenly realized I was late for class. So I got up and left. When I cranked the car, that song was on the radio. And just as I pulled onto the school campus, I realized I didn't pay for my meal. I stiffed those guys. I wonder if they still remember. Night Moves from Bob Seger on Saving the 70s with Mike Walker. Before that, John Denver, Rocky Mountain High. And we've got more 70s memories in just a moment.
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2: I'm Tom Rigotti. Lebanon remains a potential stumbling block in the deal with Iran.
3: Last night, Hezbollah launched an attack on northern Israel, killing four Israeli soldiers in violation of the ceasefire. Israel then launched retaliatory strikes in Lebanon. Recall, a ceasefire in Lebanon was included in the memorandum of understanding Trump signed.
2: Fox's Lucas Tomlinson, Israel and Hezbollah have since announced a ceasefire. Meanwhile, Vice President J.D. Vance fired back at critics of the deal.
4: The United States isn't giving up a cent of money to Iran, and even the economic benefits, the sanctions relief and so forth that comes along with this bargain only happens if the Iranians perform.
2: Vance was supposed to be in Switzerland today for a formal signing ceremony, but that was postponed. USA Soccer now underway in Seattle against Australia in the team's second game of the World Cup. The U.S. advances to the knockout round with a win. 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
5: West Virginia Metro News. I'm Chris Lawrence. A North Carolina man accused in a Kanawha County killing is fighting extradition. Harold Patterson, age 27, of Laurinburg, North Carolina, initially waived his extradition rights on Wednesday, but according to Kanawha County Sheriff's Office Sergeant Jeremy Burns, later changed his mind. He was arrested and charged with first-degree murder Tuesday for killing a man whose body was found next to a burning car on Cabin Creek Road Sunday. Deputies from Kanawha County traveled to North Carolina this week, and warrants connected to the case were served there, as well as in Kanawha and Putnam counties. The victim's body was taken to the office of the chief medical examiner, and while it was determined that the death was a homicide, the victim's name has not been released. The extradition timeline typically takes around 20 days, according to Kanawha County Sheriff's Office officials. I'm Daniel Woods, WVMetroNews.com.
6: The Morgan County magistrate's been suspended. The Morgan Messenger reporting that Magistrate Vince Shambaugh has been temporarily suspended after a report by the Judicial Disciplinary Council. The report alleges he engaged in violation of the Code of Judicial Conduct, but there were no specifics of what he supposedly did. The Supreme Court granted the suspension, but declined a request that it be without pay. Charleston's KRT bus service needs to make more modifications to its routes to save money. Director Sean Hill said the authority's most recent approved budget is balanced using significant funds from its reserves, and that is unsustainable. They're expected to announce public hearings soon to consider additional changes to routes and service to save money. 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The West Virginia First Foundation has approved $4 million in funding for a project created by the Rockefeller Neuroscience Institute in Morgantown. Executive Director Jonathan Board.
7: They've gone through a very rigorous process for direct funding. Their team has presented an opportunity to fund a project that will build technology, training, and support systems of care needed to expand access to an innovative addiction treatment approach throughout the state of West Virginia.
6: From the Metro News Anchor Desk, I'm Chris Lawrence.
8: The Federal Reserve's preferred inflation gauge accelerated in April, focusing attention on the central bank's ongoing struggle to bring price increases back to its 2% target, dimming hopes for a near-term interest rate cut. The Personal Consumption Expenditures Price Index rose 0.4% in April. The average rate on the 30-year fixed-rate mortgage climbed to 6.53% last week. That's the highest level in 9 months. Rising inflation concerns and elevated Treasury yields continued to pressure borrowing costs. Joy Furniture is recalling about 10,400 Talon and Royce sofas, love seats, and recliners after dozens of overheating incidents involving the power recliner switch. The power switch can malfunction and overheat, creating a fire hazard. The furniture was mostly sold in the Northeast. I'm Mark Huffman. 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
9: Your first alert forecast this Friday. We'll start to see those clouds clear out in the afternoon. UV index pushing close to a 10 as temperatures reach around the 80-degree mark. Still seeing clear skies as we go into this evening. Temperatures dropping towards the 60s. I'm WSAZ meteorologist Emily Dietz.
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0: From 1976, the theatrical trailer for Robert Altman's Nashville. Hi, I'm Mike. Welcome to Saving the 70s and the big hit song.

Now that, my friend, is a groove from 1978 LTD and Back in Love Again. Saving the 70s with Mike Walker and a little song about morality. From Boys in the Trees, here's Carly Simon.

0: That's from my original 1978 pressing of Carly Simon's album, Boys in the Trees. That's right, we play vinyl on this show. I know, weird, huh? I don't mean to be bossy, but I think you should stay tuned because Saving the 70s is coming back and the best is straight ahead.
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2: Metro News Sports. I'm Daniel Woods. The West Virginia baseball team is back home in Morgantown after its historic run in the College World Series came to an end in the national semifinals. This season included a new program record for wins and, of course, the first World Series appearance in school history. Head coach Steve Saban says what this team did will not soon be forgotten.
3: Greatest season in program history. They've been playing baseball here for 135 years, so those kids that put on the jersey were the best to ever do it. So there's been a lot of great players and a lot of great teams, but this collection of individuals is able to do something that no one else has ever done.
2: Read more looking back on the West Virginia baseball team season at WVMetroNews.com. The best seniors in West Virginia high school football take the field tomorrow for the North-South All-Star Classic. One last game before heading off to play in college. Herbert Hoover lineman Mighty Lopez is one of the leaders on the South team and says he's enjoyed the chance to compete alongside the top players in the state.
4: Honestly, it was nothing like I expected going into it. I met a lot of great guys, a lot of new friends that I'm sure I'll keep for a long time. A lot of guys that are going like similar experiences that are about to go to college and play football. And we've just all been hanging out and having a great time together all week, getting these practices done, going through the same thing as everyone else, eating this cafeteria food. It's actually good, though.
2: The North-South All-Star Football Classic kicks off at South Charleston High School tomorrow at noon. The North-South basketball games are coming up tonight. The girls take the floor at the South Charleston Community Center at 6:30. The boys to follow at 8 o'clock. The final All-State teams continue to roll in for the 2026 athletic year with it at its close. And the West Virginia Sports Writers Association's Class AAA softball selections are here. Winfield senior pitcher Matty Carroll captains the first team after leading the Generals to a state championship, while John Marshall's junior infielder Nora Schock is the second team captain. You can find the full list of selections right now at WVMetroNews.com. The Marshall Women's Swimming and Diving Program has its new leader, announcing Phoebe Campbell as the herd's new head coach. Campbell comes to Marshall from the University of Akron, where she served as an assistant coach and also spent time at New Mexico, Texas A&M, and Vassar. She'll be formally introduced with a press conference at Joan C. Edwards Stadium on June 30th. And Major League Baseball and the league's team owners are proposing a massive change to the MLB draft and international player signing process. A proposal presented at a meeting with the MLB Players Association includes cutting the draft from 20 to 12 rounds, barring high school players from being drafted, and increasing the minimum age to sign international amateurs from 16 to 18. With a check of your latest headlines in sports, I'm Daniel Woods.
5: Cy Young's name is on the award that goes to baseball's best pitchers, in part because 511 career wins are 94 more than anyone else in baseball history. The number is not nearly as big, but do you know who has the most pitching victories in thundering herd baseball history? Nobody who ever took the mound in the green and white won more games than Chase Boster, a victor 20 times in his career that concluded in 2016. With your Marshall Health Marshall Minute, I'm Steve Cotton.
6: Your first alert forecast this Friday. We'll start to see those clouds clear out in the afternoon. UV index pushing close to a 10 as temperatures reach around the 80 degree mark. Still seeing clear skies as we go into this evening. Temperatures dropping towards the 60s. I'm WSAZ meteorologist Emily Dietz.
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8: The sun came up, the bombs came down, and the world came apart. 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
0: That's the theatrical trailer from 1970s. 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Welcome back.

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I'm Mike Walker. You know, if you can listen to Ballroom Blitz and not tap your toe, I am so sorry for your family's loss. When did you die?

0: love is an episode in the life of man, but it's an entire story in the life of woman. Yes, yes, yes. Let's sing about that, dear. The Wolfman Jack program.
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0: Sing from the Carpenters, along with Wild World from Cat Stevens, and in between, the legendary Wolfman Jack introducing the Carpenters song from WCFL in Chicago. My name's Mike Walker, and I hope you'll stay tuned for more Saving the 70s.
1: This is Rewind, June 19th, 1971. 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
6: Now, you give us the facts of the case.
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0: The terrifying Professor Kingsfield. John Houseman was amazing in that role. One of my very favorite movies, 1973's The Paper Chase. Welcome back to Saving the 70s.

Now there's a song I never get tired of. It Never Rains in Southern California from Albert Hammond. This is Saving the 70s. I'm Mike Walker, and I wonder, do you remember this one? Beautiful song from Bloodstone called Natural High.

0: Bad grammar, but a great song. You ain't seen nothing yet. Bachman Turner Overdrive on Saving the 70s. I'm Mike Walker, and there's more Saving the 70s to come. Don't go away.
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2: I'm Tom Rigotti. Lebanon remains a potential stumbling block in the deal with Iran.
3: Last night, Hezbollah launched an attack on northern Israel, killing four Israeli soldiers in violation of the ceasefire. Israel then launched retaliatory strikes in Lebanon. Recall, a ceasefire in Lebanon was included in the memorandum of understanding Trump signed.
2: Fox's Lucas Tomlinson, Israel and Hezbollah have since announced a ceasefire. Meanwhile, Vice President J.D. Vance fired back at critics of the deal.
4: The United States isn't giving up a cent of money to Iran, and even the economic benefits, the sanctions relief and so forth that comes along with this bargain only happens if the Iranians perform.
2: Vance was supposed to be in Switzerland today for a formal signing ceremony, but that was postponed. USA Soccer now underway in Seattle against Australia in the team's second game of the World Cup. The U.S. advances to the knockout round with a win. 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
5: With the Wall Street Business Report, I'm John Scott. U.S. markets are closed Friday for Juneteenth. On Thursday, stocks were higher. The S&P 500 rose 1.1%. The Dow Industrials added 0.1%. The NASDAQ Composite jumped 1.9%. Stocks erasing most of their losses from a day earlier to notch weekly gains thanks to big advances for heavyweight technology companies. The decline on Wednesday was driven by anticipation that the Federal Reserve will likely raise interest rates this year in an effort to fight inflation. World shares were mixed Friday, and U.S. futures declined as optimism over the U.S.-Iran deal to end their war was dimmed by the postponement of high-stakes talks. Prices for crude oil still above roughly $70 per barrel from before the war, but well below the 100 plus from a few weeks ago. For the Wall Street Business Report, I'm John Scott.
6: West Virginia Metro News, I'm Jeff Jenkins. U.S. Attorney for Northern West Virginia Matt Harvey says the length of a fraud operation in the Berkeley County Sheriff's Tax Office is concerning. Harvey says two employees directed money from conservator accounts to themselves for more than 15 years.
7: The breadth, duration, and nature of the conduct alleged underscores the importance of rigorous oversight and the necessity to hold those who abuse their authority accountable.
6: It's alleged former chief tax deputy Barbara Gooden and former fiduciary supervisor Lisa French funneled more than $3 million to themselves. The U.S. Marshals Service is hopeful we can get some tips in West Virginia on a case out of Washington County, Maryland.
8: The U.S. Marshals Service is offering a $5,000 reward for information leading to the arrest of a Maryland woman convicted in the abuse death of her 10-month-old daughter. Ashley Nicole Franklin was convicted of child abuse resulting in death and involuntary manslaughter in the summer of 2025. She was released on bail, then failed to appear for sentencing. The judge sentenced her to a total of 100 years in prison, then issued a bench warrant for her arrest.
6: That's Mike Noting reporting. The West Virginia First Foundation agreeing to a $4 million funding request for the Rockefeller Neuroscience Institute in Morgantown. The project focuses on addiction treatment and recovery. You're listening to Metro News for 40 years, the voice of West Virginia. The executive director of the New River Gorge Regional Development Authority has resigned. Jenna Belcher steps down after 7 years in that position. From the Metro News Anchor Desk, I'm Jeff Jenkins.
9: Your first alert forecast this Friday. We'll start to see those clouds clear out in the afternoon. UV index pushing close to a 10 as temperatures reach around the 80 degree mark. Still seeing clear skies as we go into this evening. Temperatures dropping towards the 60s. I'm WSAZ meteorologist Emily Dietz.
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11: Carter sends Mondale abroad. 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Now stay tuned for a whole slew of commercials, most of which would insult the intelligence of the average six-year-old.
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14: Turn it up.
13: Okay, I'll turn it up. This is Mike Walker. Welcome to Saving the 70s.
14: Ah, oh, gee, this big mouth again.

Home, Alabama. There's Lynyrd Skynyrd and Saving the 70s. Well, that's about enough of that. You know, it took me a lifetime to collect all this music, and it's critically important that it be handled with the utmost care. You know, I made a humongous mistake last week with a brand new affiliate. I got their call letters wrong, and I am deeply, deeply sorry. Our new affiliate in Pikeville, Tennessee is WUAT, 1110 AM, and I am so happy to have you as a part of the Saving the 70s family. What do you mean they dropped the show already?

happens. Carl Douglas on Saving the 70s. My name is Mike Walker, and this song must be very, very tired because it's been running through my head all day. Yes, I did say that. It's Aretha. Until you come back to me, you sing it, baby. Oh, yeah.

0: Good night tonight, Paul McCartney, along with Until You Come Back to Me from Aretha Franklin. I'm Mike Walker, and when Saving the 70s returns, the 1970s TV commercial that used a Carly Simon classic to sell ketchup.
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2: For my 8th birthday, I wanted my mom to get one of those bounce castles. You know, so all my friends can come over and we can all get concussions. You know those? I wanted her to get that, but she wouldn't, you know, she was always too fair. She's like, I don't want your friends to get hurt. And I don't want to be held liable by the parents and stuff. So instead, she got me a piñata. Yeah, a piñata. Nothing says child safety like taking a kid and blindfolding him and then spinning him around until he has vertigo and gonna vomit. Oh, and then hand him a stick. Here you go. And start swinging at anything so you can get candy and everything. Start swinging. Oh, yeah, let's encourage all the other kids to get as close as they can so they can get some candy, too.
1: 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I'm Tim DeTellis, president of New Missions. Have a blessed day.

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2: Team USA is headed to the round of 32 after defeating Australia 2-0 in Seattle. This is the first time the U.S. has won their first two group stage matches at the World Cup since 1930. Christian Pulisic did not play in today's match because of a calf injury. In Major League Baseball, the Cubs crushed the Blue Jays 16-2 at Wrigley Field. Carson Kelly homered and had six RBI in the win. In golf at the U.S. Open, Wyndham Clark is done for the day, and he ended at the top of the leaderboard at 7-under par overall. Rory McIlroy is currently 1-under, and Scottie Scheffler is 1-over. In the NFL, the Titans and All-Pro defensive tackle Jeff Simmons have agreed to an extension today. It's a 3-year deal worth $105.8 million, with $100 million guaranteed, making him the highest-paid defensive tackle in NFL history.
3: Year in and year out, the women's tennis team has been one of the jewels for the Marshall Athletic Department with several big seasons and strong national rankings. Do you know the year the team won the most matches in team competition? The 2004 Marshall women's tennis team is the most decorated ever at Marshall, with a 22-5 record, the most wins in school history, and the team won both the regular season and tournament titles in the Mid-American Conference. With your Marshall Health Marshall Minute, I'm Steve Cotton.
4: Your first alert forecast this Friday. We'll start to see those clouds clear out in the afternoon. UV index pushing close to a 10. As temperatures reach around the 80-degree mark, still seeing clear skies as we go into this evening. Temperatures dropping towards the 60s. I'm WSAZ meteorologist Emily Dietz.
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hit records that got a lot of radio airplay when they were new, but today just sit on a shelf in some music library and gather dust. Well, Sweet Music Man by Kenny Rogers is much too pretty for that. So I like to pull it out and give it a spin every now and then. Here on Saving the

0: best known for what has to be one of the most depressing songs in history, Alone Again Naturally. Gilbert O'Sullivan on Saving the 70s, along with Sweet Music Man from Kenny Rogers. I'm Mike Walker, and Saving the 70s is coming right back.
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0: There's a song about one of the lousiest things I ever put on toast. Champagne Jam. I taste okay, but the bubbles keep getting in my nose. The guys from Champaign, Illinois. No, I'm sorry, Doraville, Georgia. Atlanta Rhythm Section on Saving the 70s. Now, here's one of the oddest songs of the 70s. Are these guys trying to sing a song or get a date? The Floaters.
1: Aquarius. Libra. Leo. Cancer.

0: always thought long hair was a very attractive quality, but you can have too much of a good thing. Crystal Gale, why have you left the one you left me for, along with the floaters and float on? On a little show we call Saving the 70s, I'm Mike Walker, and there's more after this.
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2: News. I'm Tom Graham. Fighting between Israel and Iranian-backed Hezbollah militants in Lebanon has halted for now. That conflict and the recent escalation of violence is threatening to derail the recent peace deal between the U.S. and Iran.
3: The memorandum of understanding that was signed between the U.S. and Iran calls for an end of fighting in Lebanon, but overnight, battles between Hezbollah and Israel left four IDF soldiers dead.
2: Fox's Max Gordon there. Much of the Deep South inundated following relentless rains from the remnants of Tropical Storm Arthur. There's been flooding in parts of Texas, Louisiana, and Mississippi. Rivers still rising near the Gulf Coast.
4: We started putting sandbags down in South Mississippi early on, and as well as getting our Mississippi Task Force teams, the Swiftwater rescue teams, getting them pre-staged.
2: Colonel Steve McCraney of the Mississippi Emergency Management Agency. 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

0: Metro News. I'm Jeff Jenkins. U.S. Attorney for Northern West Virginia Matt Harvey says the length of a fraud operation in the Berkeley County Sheriff's Tax Office is concerning. Harvey says two employees directed money from conservator accounts to themselves for more than 15 years.
1: The breadth, duration, and nature of the conduct alleged underscores the importance of rigorous oversight and the necessity to hold those who abuse their authority accountable.
0: It's alleged former Chief Tax Deputy Barbara Gooden and former Fiduciary Supervisor Lisa French funneled more than $3 million to themselves. The U.S. Marshals Service is hopeful we can get some tips in West Virginia on a case out of Washington County, Maryland.
2: The U.S. Marshals Service is offering a $5,000 reward for information leading to the arrest of a Maryland woman convicted in the abuse death of her 10-month-old daughter. Ashley Nicole Franklin was convicted of child abuse resulting in death and involuntary manslaughter in the summer of 2025. She was released on bail, then failed to appear for sentencing. Now, the judge sentenced her to a total of 100 years in prison, then issued a bench warrant for her arrest.
0: That's Mike Noting reporting. The West Virginia First Foundation agreeing to a $4 million funding request for the Rockefeller Neuroscience Institute in Morgantown. The project focuses on addiction treatment and recovery. You're listening to Metro News for 40 years, the voice of West Virginia. The executive director of the New River Gorge Regional Development Authority has resigned. Jenna Belcher steps down after 7 years in that position. From the Metro News Anchor Desk, I'm Jeff Jenkins.
3: West Virginia News Service. I'm Nadia Romlagan. The GOP's One Big Beautiful Bill Act, also known as the Mega Bill, increases subsidies for the meat and dairy industries, both of which are already heavily subsidized by the federal government. The Mega Bill increases both the amount of money that dairy producers receive through a federal price stabilization program and the number of producers who are eligible for it. Andrew DeCarolis with the nonprofit advocacy group Farm Forward says there are both direct and indirect ways the bill props up big meat and dairy.
4: If you're a meat and dairy company, your biggest input costs are feed. And, you know, these programs are going to subsidize effectively the cost of producing those feed crops.
3: The mega bill is more than 1,000 pages long and contains a number of other measures that will affect American agriculture, including increases in crop insurance subsidies and tax deductions for businesses that include farms. The bill also increases funding and eligibility for various livestock subsidy programs, which compensate livestock farmers when their animals are killed by predators or disease. If it becomes law, the mega bill would also cut federal SNAP funding by around $300 million over the next decade, shifting the cost burden to states. DeCarolis says the bill is a massive transfer of wealth from low to medium income Americans who rely on supplemental food programs to higher income households.
4: Those are programs that literally every American in every geography uses, and lots of constituents in states that are represented by Republican senators.
3: In addition to paying for the benefits themselves, the federal government also reimburses states for the cost of administering SNAP. But the mega bill will reduce that funding from 50% to 25%, again shifting more costs to individual states. It also raises the age threshold of the program's already stringent work requirements from 54 to 64. This is Nadia Romlagan for West Virginia News Service.
5: Your First Alert forecast, still seeing clear skies as we go into this evening. Temperatures dropping towards the 60s. I'm WSAZ meteorologist Emily Dietz.
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2: The World Cup continues on Fox TV, and Morocco wasted no time.
3: Big player going places now. Sabari is in early on here.
2: Heard it all on Fox TV. 72 seconds into the match, Morocco on the scoreboard. They lead Scotland 1-0 in the 45th minute of the match. Earlier today, Team USA defeated Australia 2-0 in Seattle. They're headed to the round of 32, and it's the first time the U.S. has won their first two group stage matches at the World Cup since 1930. In golf at the U.S. Open, Wyndham Clark is still in the lead at 7-under par overall. He's done for the day. Rory McIlroy is even through 15 holes. Scottie Scheffler is one over through 13 holes. And in Major League Baseball, the Cubs crush the Blue Jays 16-2.
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4: It'll be North Carolina against Oklahoma in the College World Series final. North Carolina advanced in the College World Series by knocking out West Virginia 12-7 Wednesday. The Mountaineers won 47 games this year with outstanding pitching and great defense. The bats peaked in the postseason, allowing West Virginia to win a regional it hosted and then a super regional for the first time. West Virginia went 2-2 in the College World Series with two wins over Troy, two losses to North Carolina. Mountaineer coach Steve Saban stands to lose key pieces of that pitching staff. Max Yale, Ian Korn, Reese Bassinger, and Ben McDougal. Saban says building the staff around 10-game winner Chance and Cole will be the goal for next season.
5: And so it's not really about the total amount of arms. It's just quality at which they perform in those moments. There's basically no team in the country that when you get to this event would ever throw more than 7 pitchers, and it's probably more like 5. That's really what you need. And so throughout the year, every staff starts with 18, that whittles down to 12, 8 get the majority of the innings, and then when you get to Omaha, 5 actually throw, and then you might mix in a couple like left-handed matchup guys, right-handed matchup guys, depending on what your personnel is. And so not necessarily the amount of arms, it's just you need to have good matchups too. So who you play matters in this event. So some of that's luck of the draw, and then some of that's when you're hot or how guys are performing or their recovery or their age or how they bounce back, all those kind of things. So I think we really had a good shot from the pitching side. That was probably the deepest staff we've ever had, and you continue to try to make it deeper and better and more nasty and all of those things. But we probably had the arms that we needed to win a title this year.
4: North Carolina against Oklahoma, best of three College World Series final starts Saturday. With the Golden Blue Report, I'm Kyle Wiggs, Metro News Sports.
6: Your First Alert forecast, still seeing clear skies as we go into this evening. Temperatures dropping towards the 60s. I'm WSAZ meteorologist Emily Dietz.
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0: Aerosmith and their breakthrough song, Walk This Way. Bob Seger, the Steve Miller Band, and Heart chimed in before that. The year Carol Burnett made fun of Gone with the Wind returns with more of 1976 right after this.
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4: 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Guns N' Roses will return to North America next year on the heels of the band's world tour through Europe, the Middle East, Asia, and Latin America. The 2026 tour includes a special show at the Rose Bowl.

0: in L.A., which will be Guns N' Roses' first performance there in over 30 years. Plus, the band is expected to release two new songs, Nothing and Atlas. Rita Ora will once again join Ryan Seacrest in New York's Times Square to co-host Dick Clark's New Year's Rockin' Eve. Chicago native Chance the Rapper will co-host from the Windy City. In Las Vegas, retired NFL pro Rob Gronkowski joins Julianne Hough, making her New Year's Rockin' Eve co-hosting debut. And the lineup for performers is expected to be announced soon. The ABC show starts at 8 p.m. Eastern on New Year's Eve. That's Fox Rocks on Fox News.
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